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1: 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We will join Elmo and the Sesame Street Friends on a once-in-a-lifetime adventure to a Kenyan elephant sanctuary and an African bush safari. Activities begin at 2 p.m. September 17th. Don't miss it. It's currently raining in Fairbanks. The weather station near the Fairbanks International Airport is reporting a temperature of 46 degrees Fahrenheit, which is 8 degrees Celsius. Tonight, the National Weather Service is predicting showers 90% likely and a low temperature around 44 degrees Fahrenheit. That's at the airport. And then tomorrow, we have a 100% chance of showers predicted. Well, First Friday is coming up, and the Fairbanks Arts Association presents two new exhibitions at the Bear Gallery in Pioneer Park. That's going to be on display from September 4th through the 26th. Bear Gallery hours are noon to 6, Monday through Saturday. The featured exhibitions are Window to My Soul, Botanical Oil Paintings by Amy Noon, and Drawn in Place, a collection of field sketches, botanical studies, and nature drawings by Kristen Link. 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

0: The hit TV series Yellowstone, a modern-day Western drama, is at the center of a copyright lawsuit. The screenwriter alleges a major TV producer stole her idea.
1: It happens all the time. People write things that are strikingly similar to each other. The person who feels aggrieved says, there's no other explanation for this other than they must have seen my work and stolen it. Therefore, I'm going to sue them.
0: So how has that argument played out in past cases? We will take a look tomorrow.

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1: 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The Alaska Division of Forestry and Fire Protection is helping Fairbanks and Burrow residents reduce wildfire risk around their homes and property with the Easy Street Woody Debris Disposal Site, located on Easy Street near the landfill. Open Thursdays through Mondays, noon to 6 p.m. Bring your brush, branches, tree debris, and other natural wood materials to the disposal site, and FNSB Parks and Recreation will turn them into wood chips to be reused by the community. Wood chips are available to the public at the site at no cost. More information on the Fairbanks North Star Borough's Facebook page.

0: We have a weather warning from the National Weather Service from now through Sunday afternoon. We can expect 1 to 2.5 inches of rainfall, causing river rises for headwater streams of the Koyukuk and Middle Yukon River and Chena River basins. The rise in water levels could cover sandbars in local rivers. Rainfall rates are expected to decrease by Sunday afternoon across most of the area.
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2: From NPR News, this is All Things Considered. I'm Elsa Chang.
3: And I'm Juana Summers. If you don't immediately know Robbie Hoffman's name, you might recognize her. Intentionally androgynous and sometimes next to her wife, reality star Gabby Wendy. Or maybe you know that voice.
4: Last week, I was a Hasidic Lubavitch Jew living in Crown Heights, New York. Now I'm in L.A., I'm gay, probably an atheist.
3: Those details partially reflect Hoffman's real life, but it's a line from the breakout role she played on HBO's Hacks, which is up for a number of Emmys this month. Hoffman's also had scene-stealing roles in Rooster, Dying for Sex, and fronted a Netflix special, Wake Up.
4: When I'm in gridlock traffic, I'm going to need a pile-up at the end of that.
3: She's comfortable enough to stop an interview cold, like she did when we met at the Comedy Store in L.A. last week, to take a phone call.
5: Sorry.
4: My landlord.
5: You want me to, let me pick up, because what if it is something crazy?
4: Hello?
3: All I'll say is this. It was a pretty wild call. You can watch the whole thing on the latest episode of NPR's Newsmakers podcast. And despite her bravado, Hoffman does have these moments of vulnerability. Her life has seen these big shifts from poverty to having money, being in the closet to a very public queer relationship, being unknown to being famous, and sometimes criticized for her words. We talked about all of that, including her memories of her very first stand-up performance in Montreal.
4: It was very bad, brutal. I went to a club where I was living. I said, where's the best place to bomb? There was this loft, this comedy loft. I went there. I thought at the time that everybody was like 1,000. They were like 30, 35. It was very smoky. I got up. I was okay for like 1 minute, and then I felt dizzy, nauseous, nervous, all of it. So I went up to the host, and I said, hey, can I finish? He's like, no. I said, why? I only did 1 minute of my time. I was like, no, it's not how it works. Like, you just come back next week. And I kept going back, and it was great from that second week on.
3: What was it that made you keep coming back? Because I can imagine a lot of people only doing that 1 minute, not getting to finish the four. They don't come back to that stage. What brought you back?
4: It was good, even the 1 minute I did. I didn't, think to quit.
3: I want to shift gears a bit and ask you about something that happened a while ago. It was back in 2023, and this was at that Writers Guild of America meeting. And you at the time described this as traumatizing. So I wonder if you can just briefly tell us what happened, and then I've got a question for you.
4: You see that I can't be brief. The Writers Guild is a mini government, okay? Initially started with very good intentions. But what I'm skeptical of is it getting corrupted, just like we've seen every other system. I don't know. I was a new writer to Writers Guild. I'm paying these dues 1.5% on everything. I have a little accounting experience from my stint as an accountant. They had a Q&A. I attend the Q&A. I go, I do have some questions. I have a lot of skepticism, and that's because of the world that I grew up in. There are a lot of things aren't what they say they are.
3: What was the reaction when you started kind of peppering them with these questions about these things that you'd observed?
4: How dare you question our supreme leader? People, you know, there was a millionaire. He was like the head. I don't know the name even. I was so new.
3: Sure.
4: And he was standing there, and he's like a white rich dude, and he's like, you need to sit down, like as if I'm a child. Of course, I started crying inside. Because I really cared about the writers. I wanted to know where our money was going, and I could be wrong. You could answer the question. I wish I would have said something like, you mean to tell me a rich, cis, white, straight man is telling a young queer girl to sit down when she's got a question? Mm-hmm. But I didn't have the wherewithal for all those identities, you know what I mean?
3: You have noted elsewhere how different identities and communities have claimed you. Jewish, the LGBTQ community, women, New Yorkers, Canadians. Do you feel a responsibility in how you represent any particular identity?
4: No. I just feel like I have to be me. When I look at the purpose of my life or whatever, I feel like it's my responsibility to figure out this person and to get this person to be the best version that it could be. I take it very seriously. I always look back at the little kid in me. Mm-hmm. Who's, you know, got roaches and is really impatient and wants to get out of here, and how are we going to figure out money and how are we going to figure out? And I go like, Lil Rob, I'm trying to get you there. Hey, Lil Rob, I see you. Mm-hmm. You got to trust me. I am getting us there as fast as humanly possible. You don't know what I'm dealing with out here. You don't know the systems and the rich and the nepos and the everything. It is crazy, but I'm trying to get you there.
3: I do want to ask you about one specific piece of criticism. Despite your own queer identity, you've been criticized for using remarks that joke about people who use non-binary, they, them pronouns. And for some of those critics, when I see the discourse, it's not that they're just offended. Some people say they feel like those kinds of comments are dangerous. Do you see it that way?
4: Well, I have a different definition of dangerous. I consider dangerous like violence. But I think, yeah, they could be dangerous, and maybe there is a more philosophical interpretation of dangerous, so maybe I'm open to that. I just feel like as somebody who's clearly in that space, in the queer space, who could be they, them, drop of a hat, I like to cope and explore through jokes, and I feel like I should be more able to do that than, say, some of my counterparts, and shout out, you know, to Joe Rogan and people who, it's no dig, you know, but lots of people who talk about it and have no experience what it is to, you know, be whatever the hell I am. So I don't know. I feel like if I can't talk about it, who can? I think it's fair if they're mad about it. I also think it's fair for many of us who laugh at it.
3: I mean, Robbie, your life has changed so much since you were growing up in that Hasidic community, living in Crown Heights. I wonder, we've been talking about Little Rob a little bit. What do you think that younger self would say if Little Rob could see who you are today?
4: Honestly, that question could make me cry. By the grace of God and all of you, everybody who's, this has been a tremendous group effort. I take it seriously that you guys have propped me. When you, just your prior question about me getting in trouble with this, I'm also the same me. That was the same me in third grade. You know, peers get in trouble because I said something that I shouldn't say. And you know what, baby, we've monetized it. And we actually are not getting in trouble as much for it anymore. And we're like being embraced for who we are. Like I used to always say something, but oh my God, I didn't mean to say that. I didn't mean to say that. Ma, oh my God. This has been my whole life, like the principal and the this, and you got to raise your hand to talk. Now I don't have to raise my hand to talk. I am called on stage. It is just me talking. Okay. So I don't know. I've been getting in trouble my whole life. I'm very comfortable getting in trouble. It's never my intention. I think people come around to me. I've seen this cycle a lot, and it's happening just on a larger scale. And I'm so, so grateful. It honestly makes me cry. I wasn't sure that we would get here, but I had a feeling.
3: Robbie Hoffman, thank you so much. It's been such a pleasure.
4: Thank you.
3: And you can watch our full conversation on NPR's Newsmakers podcast on YouTube and the NPR app.
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6: 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An American fighter pilot is shot down in the Soviet Union and saved by a Russian.
7: 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But there's a conversation that skirts around quite fundamental things about whether we believe we're in the grip of the truth.
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8: This is National Native News. I'm Jill Freitas. The Trump administration has just greenlighted a plan that could let a Navajo nation dig up more than 500 million tons of coal by extending the life of a New Mexico mine over the next century until the year 2136. KJZZ's Gabriel Piatiracio has details.
9: The Interior Department says denying this permit would be at odds with Trump's Unleashing American Energy agenda. It could also destabilize the Navajo Nation economy. The tribally owned Navajo Transitional Energy Company fuels the aging Four Corners power plant. That lease is set to expire in 2041, but the feds note the next coal buyer is unknown. The feds argue those financial factors outweigh a slew of environmental and other harms posed by the expansion, including the relocation of nearby families. For National Native News, I'm Gabriel Pietrazio.
8: While the bench fire in Oregon has been largely contained, its effects are still being felt. A ranching couple on the Warm Springs Reservation in Oregon are needing help caring for their cattle and wild horses after the fire destroyed their grazing land. Brian Bull of _Native News and KLCC reports.
10: Jason Smith and Cremena Doust say they were preparing to do a live auction and photo shoot with their horses on July 25th. But they canceled once they realized the bench fire was burning fast through their area.
11: It ran like 14 miles in one day, you know. It made it from our westerly range where we run our cattle and horses clear to our front door.
12: It was intense. It was orange. It was like pretty high up in the sky.
11: There was a bunch of fires just south of the reservation there, and they looked like they were coming our way big time, you know.
10: The flames almost came up to their doorstep, but a highway created a natural break that spared their home. But they say at least 80% of their grazing district was consumed by fire, leaving between 400 to 500 wild horses and their cattle without food. So Smith and Doust are trying to raise funds to help buy emergency feed for their animals and also adopt out horses to good homes.
12: So if we can take care of that, you know, like through community support and grants, that would be a game changer.
11: The biggest thing is feed right now, though.
12: Right now, immediately feed, absolutely.
10: Mares, yearlings, and studs are all displayed. Doust says she's also trying to set up a nonprofit. For National Native News, I'm Brian Bull.
8: Two North Dakota tribes are renewing their legal fight over a state legislative map they say weakens the voting power of Native people. The Turtle Mountain Band of Chippewa Indians, Spirit Lake Tribe, and individual Native voters moved Friday to file an amended complaint challenging North Dakota's 2021 legislative districts. The tribes originally won their case in 2023 when a federal judge ruled the map violated the Voting Rights Act by denying Native voters an equal opportunity to elect candidates of their choice. But in May, the U.S. Supreme Court vacated an appeals court ruling in the case and sent it back for further consideration following another voting rights decision. The tribes now argue the map also violates the U.S. Constitution because it was drawn with discriminatory intent and improperly divided Native voters. Spirit Lake Chairman Lana Jackson Street says the tribes have fought the map for 5 years and are prepared to prove their case again. I'm Jill Freitas.

0: Hi, I'm Clint Brown, your host for Raven Story. Long ago, people living in Alaska couldn't buy cold weather clothing from the stores, so they made their own. In this episode of Raven Story, Eliza Jones tells about the types of clothing they had to protect them against the cold weather when she was younger.
1: You know, nowadays when you take kids out, they say, you know, be sure and dress them good, you might catch pneumonia. I mean, never heard that as children. We used to move around and... But we always had warm clothing. The most of the kind of clothing we had were like moose skin mittens with rabbit skin linings. And our footwear was whatever kind of kakana we had and rabbit skin tul or rabbit skin liners. I remember the men would wear... My mother would put sew, kind of like sew rabbit skins together and sew a backing to it. They would use that around their leg and also around their, in their crotch area if it's really cold and they're going to be walking. Because those were, the rabbit skins are really warm and the older the rabbit skin get, the more it holds heat better. So those were the kind of clothes we had. And we even had rabbit skin parkas with cloth covers. And the cloth, the rabbit skin would be either turned in or turned out. Most of the time it was turned in. So that when we take our clothes off in the evening, you know, our indoor clothes would always be full of rabbit's hair. And there was so much... rabbit skins that they even used to make blankets with them and quilt like a flannel in the back or just a piece of cloth.

Raven Story is produced at KIYU Galena in partnership with Eliza Jones and the U.S. Fish and Wildlife Service. The interview was conducted by Mike Spindler and Clinton Brown. For Community Radio of Alaska, I'm your host, Clint Brown.

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6: Hi, I'm Riley Woodford for the Alaska Department of Fish and Game.
5: I'm hiking along a creek I'm pretty familiar with when I see that the trail is flooded. Skirting the water's edge, I see a beaver dam across the creek. This wasn't here a few months ago. Beavers really are busy animals, and when young beavers disperse, they seek out their own territories, pushing their range. In northern Alaska, climate change is making tundra more suitable for shrubs and plants, plants that beavers eat and use to build their dams and lodges. Beavers are rapidly expanding their range northward. Aerial photos of northwest Alaska from the 1950s show not one single beaver pond. Recent satellite photos have identified more than 11,000 beaver ponds. 50 years ago, beavers were unknown around Kotzebue, north of Nome in northwestern Alaska. There were 2 beaver dams documented near Kotzebue in 2002, and in 2020, there were 100. This is all well and good for the beavers, but not everyone in the North Country is happy. Beaver dams and ponds block access to traditional areas used for duck hunting and berry picking, and create barriers on creeks where fish used to spawn. They contribute to the spread of the waterborne parasite Giardia, and the proliferation of beaver ponds is causing the tundra to warm even faster. For Sounds Wild, I'm Riley Woodford.

0: Hi, I'm Clint Brown, your host for Raven Story. Living off the land long ago was difficult. The lack of freezers to store food from a plentiful year made it that much harder. In this chapter of Raven Story, Franklin Madros talks about subsistence and how it has changed over the years.
1: It was hard because, you get your moose early in August or September, you cannot keep it, because they get spoiled. We got no freezers and no cannot dry them that much anyway. So they just get spoiled. That's why I say that I don't have no problem with subsistence. They say that's a big issue. I like to see where the problem is. And I told them up there in Nulato last summer that I want somebody to pinpoint the area where there is problem and work from there. Because we have subsistence problem before. But when we got electricity and freezers, that solves the problem. I got fish out here in the freezer. I got meat out there from last year. So I don't have to worry about going out anymore, And that's the reason why we ask for that second season, because the first season moose, it gets spoiled on us. And we had big families, So that second season came about. After so many years, we've been after it. But that was the reason, because our meat gets spoiled. Last fall, meat gets spoiled, that's why. So like I say, like for myself, I don't have no problem with the subsistence. And I told those guys that I don't qualify for food stamps either. So my food stamps is my boot and my snow machine. That's my food stamps. So I don't wait for when season open, no. No, I never go out that much either, too, But I just talk like that.

Raven Story is produced at KIYU Galena in partnership with United States Fish and Wildlife Service and Franklin Madros. The interview was conducted by Mike Spindler. For Community Radio of Alaska, I'm your host, Clint Brown.

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1: 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This week, though, we're going with the longer stuff. Tracks from Chicago, Atomic Rooster, Traffic, Uriah Heep, and a band I can't mention because, well, the song's anonymous. That's this week, Rockin' with a Hermit in the Daze of Confusion.
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2: It's a weather forecast now for the lower Keokuk and middle Yukon valleys. Here in Galena, we're looking for rain overnight tonight at a perfect 100% chance and a low in the upper 40s. For tomorrow, upper 50 temperatures as it's going to warm up a little bit, but remain very wet. A 60% chance, and it's not going anywhere going into the weekend. Over to Tanana, rain for you too tonight at also a 100% clip with a low in the upper 30 range. For tomorrow, highs about 55. We'll see nothing cooler than 42 over Friday night in Tanana, and it'll be mid-50s and more rain on Saturday. Heading over to St. Mary's, showers likely tonight for you as well. No surprise there, a low temperature about 50. You'll see tomorrow, however, break up for a time. It's looking for a partly sunny midday anyway, but you do have rain right on the heels of that on Friday night. The low there in the upper 40s. The weekend looking like showers in St. Mary's.
3: Hello, this is Nicole with Tracks and Throwbacks on a Thursday. We're going to start off the night with Waylon Jennings and Willie. Honky Tonk Heroes.

And that's a little bit of Waylon Jennings and Willie Nelson, Honky Tonk Heroes. Next up, we got Rolling Stones with Under My Thumb.

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Next up is Blackberry Smoke. Good One Coming On.

one coming on. This next one is going out to Karen Evans because she usually calls in and requests it. And I never even knew this was the name of it before. But it's Melodians, Rivers of Babylon.

jamming Rivers of Babylon by the Melodians. Next up, we have Triumph, Laid on the Line. Hello, Kayla.

that a little triumph? Lay it on the line. Got a phone call from Helen Nikolai up there in Tanana, and she wants to hear Night Moves by Dolly Parton and Chris Stapleton. Going out to everybody that's listening.

was a little too small, could have used a few pounds. Tight skirts, points, hardly renowned. He was a handsome devil with mischief in his eyes. Together we feel

I woke last night to the sound of thunder. How far off? I sat and wondered. Started humming a song from 1962.

Hottest Night Moves by Dolly Parton and Chris Stapleton. That's coming from Helen, Nicola, and Tana, going out to everybody that's listening. And next up, we got Open Road by John Cafferty and the Beaver Brown Band.

Open Road by John Cafferty and the Beaver Brown Band. Next up, we got a birthday shout out. Happy sweet 16 birthday to Carter. We love you and wish you many more from all Galena family. And congratulations on shooting a moose for your mama the other day. Brooks and Dunn, hard working man.

from your Mama Twyla and your Galena family. And thank you and congratulations for providing moose meat the other day. Next up, we have Tom T. Hall with Ravishing Ruby.

that's a little bit of Tom T. Hall with Ravishing Ruby. Next up, we got a birthday shout out going to Lori Thomas up there in Gujaji, coming from Ted and Rachel Solomon. Happy, happy birthday. Hope you're enjoying your special day. And it's Setting the World on Fire by Kenny Chesney and Pink.

0: that is Kenny Chesney and Pink setting the world on fire. Happy birthday, Lori Thomas from Ted and Rachel Solomon. Next up, we got a little bit of Waylon Jennings with Luckenbach, Texas.
1: The only two things in life that make it worth living

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And this next song is a funny song. You gotta listen to the words. It's bathroom tissue paper letter going out to my buddy who left me on red. I feel like crying.

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Next up, we got Don't Answer the Door by B.B. King.

Okay, that was Don't Answer the Door by B.B. King. Hold on. And the next one we have... Oh, wait, sorry. The next one we have is Led Zeppelin, Dire Maker.

Jim Bob Folger called up and he wants to hear Dr. John, right place, wrong time, going out to everybody that's listening.

Pastor John going out to everybody listening, coming from James Folger. Right place, wrong time. Next up, we got a birthday shout out to Miss Lori coming from Harlan. Love you. Happy birthday. Hope you have a great day. And it's Hank Williams. There's a tear in my beer, 'cause I'm crying for you, dear.

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Happy birthday. I love you and hope you have a good birthday and a good evening. Next up is a happy anniversary shout out to my bro Sheila and Ed Walton. Happy bazillion million years of marriage, and I hope you have bazillion million more to go. And it's the Kentucky Headhunters with Walk Softly on This Heart of Mine. That's what you gotta tell Ed.

anniversary going out to Sheila and Ed Walton. Here's to many more years of happiness and adventures, as long as Ed knows how to listen. I joke. Love you guys. And then next up, we got Pink Floyd with Eclipse.

was Pink Floyd with Eclipse. Next up, we got a birthday shout out going to Miss Lori Thomas. Happy birthday coming from me, Ike and Tina Turner, Honky Tonk Woman. I hope you're having a blast tonight. Dance around and shake some body parts.

And that's a happy birthday going out to Lori Thomas up there in Gwichaji, Ike and Tina Turner with Honky Tonk Woman. This next one is going out to my bro, Charlene Pilot in Kaikuk, Otis Redden, sitting on the dock of the bay.

And that's a little bit of Otis Redding sitting on the dock of the bay, going out to Charlene Pilot and Kaikuk. Next up, we got George Thorogood, I'm a Steady Rolling Man.

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I'm a steady rolling man, and I can almost see some light over there, so we're going to listen to CCR, Long as I Can See the Light.

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And I heard from people down there in Jackson, and they want to hear In My Arms instead. Going out to Bibb.

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Next up, we got Dawn Henley. 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

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That's Don Henley going out to everybody that's listening. Next up, we got a song request coming from Doreen Mailer up there in Gwichajee, going out to Rachel and Ted Solomon. And it's Boston by Stella Lefty.

that is going out to Rachel and Ted from Doreen Mailer up there in Gwichajee. Next up, there is the Rolling Stones with Brown Sugar.

And that is the Rolling Stones with Brown Sugar. 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I feel the earth move under my feet.

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This next one is going out to Phyllis Stickman. Some kind of wonderful coming from Ronnie. He just love you and love is in the air.

for Grand Funk Railroad going out to Phyllis Stickman from the love of her life, Ronnie. Next up, we got Canned Heat, On the Road Again.

is Canned Heat on the road again. Next up is a song request going out to Doreen Mailer from Ted and Rachel. Wishing Well by Shanada Minatra. Or I don't know.

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Next up, we got Rolling Stones. Time is on my side.

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Next up, we got a birthday request going out to Godmother Lori Thomas. Happy birthday from the Fabulous Four. She would be technically the fifth, so it's just Fab Four. And it's Cracklin' Rosie by Neil Diamond.

that is Neil Diamond, crackling, rosy, happy birthday, godmother, Lori Thomas, coming from the Fab Four. Next up, we got Herbie Vent with Hughes Blues, going out to everybody up there in Hughes listening.

prevent Hughes Blues. Going out to everybody up there who's listening tonight. And next up, we got John Cougar and Michelle something with Wild Night.

Call on Me by Big Brother and the Holding Company. Next up, we got Rod Stewart with Having a Party. Going out to Lori Thomas. Happy birthday.

Hey, happy birthday, Lori Thomas. This next one is a happy birthday song request going out to Miss Lori Thomas. It's going out to Lori Thomas. Happy birthday from Andrea and Sasha. Much love, Elton John, Benny and the Jets.

birthday, Lori Thomas, coming from Andrea and Sasha. Happy birthday and have a wonderful day on your special day. Elton John, Benny and the Jets. Next up, we got Glenn Frey with Party Town.

Van Halen, where have all the good times gone? The next one up is going out to Lori Thomas from Rachel Solomon. It is The Who with Squeezebox.

out to Lori Thomas from Rachel Solomon. Daddy's Got a Squeeze Box. Next up, we have a song request for Lost in Music by Sister Sledge, coming from Big Al.

And that is Sister Sledge, Lost in Music. Song request coming from Big Al. Next up, we got... Next up, we have Doobie Brothers, Taking It to the Streets.

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Next up, we got a little bit of Waylon Jennings. I feel like I should bust out the rough and rowdy Nicole this weekend. Watch out.

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Next up, we got a little bit of Riley Green with Worst Way.

that is Joan Jett and the Blackhearts. I love rock and roll. Next up, we got Rolling Stones, Paint It Black.

0: 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Have a good night.
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Welcome aboard, my friends. You are tuned to Modern Jet Set. Thank you for flying the fancy skies. My name is Iris Berkeley. I am your pilot and your flight attendant for flight number 313 of the soundtrack to your utterly fabulous secret agent, oh, so funky life. And why don't we take those clocks back to about 19 fra, except it's 2026 in L.A. with Adrian Young. We heard Shakedown from his new record, Afro Disco Makossa. And in the background right now, the Surefire Soul Ensemble from 2022's Step Down. It's a song called Gandhi's. So if you need more of this, you are in luck. We got a whole hour of this up ahead. And if you need to page any of our in-flight crew, just hit that button above your head with a picture of a cocktail shaker on it. And someone will be over to help you out shortly. You can also email the flight deck if you'd like anytime at all, day or night, 24/7, 365 at mail@modernjetset.com. Plenty of new releases, a couple of old favorites, and some unexpected twists and turns on this flight. So hold on tight. It's Modern Jet Set.

Thank you for flying with Modern Jet Set. I am Iris Berkeley. We are almost a third of the way into this hour-long flight. We started off that last set with something old but also new from Kelly Finnegan. He's releasing an anthology called B-Sides, Singles, and Forgotten Gems on Coal Mine, and that was one of those. We heard Trouble. After that, Trevor Dandy, Canadian-Jamaican gospel funk player from the 70s, getting a mini revival courtesy of Mr. Bongo on their Record Club Volume 8 from 2026. We heard Is There Any Love? Aloea, after that, with Red Clay Love from her debut full-length from 2026 called Zero. And in the background right now, Norwegian trio Orion's Belt from their third record, Women, we are hearing Night Sky. If you look out the left side, you look out the right side, it's nothing but stars. But if you need anything at all, it's mail at modernjetset.com. And we're just going to keep flying through this.

A fantastic new collab from Helado Tropical to see us to the first half of today's Modern Jet Set Flight. That was the pairing we didn't expect and we're so grateful for. Helado Negro teaming up with Reina Tropical. The song we heard was Un Calor. Before that, Panda Bear and Sonic Boom on their second pairing. Big Beach Boys inspirations there. The record is called A Question of When. We heard Revive Him. And started off that set with some quirky French pop rock from Canary from 2026's Porte Disparus. We heard Nucel Numoi. So like I said, we're halfway through today's flight, but do not fear. There is so much queued up for you in that second half. I think you're going to like it. So stay right where you're at. And as always, thank you ever so much for flying the fancy skies.

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It's Modern Jet Set. Thank you for joining us on this little hour-long sky party. And we kicked it retro style in that last set. First up was Doryo, 2026 spy thriller concept album by the Austin-based indie pop duo called Agent Friday and the Perfect Angel from 2026. We heard My Own Personal Racer. And that was super evocative of a deep cut from Arling and Cameron from 1997 from their record All In on Emperor Norton called Ein Abend in Wien. So we heard that. And then the Go Team after that, some retro rockers from Brighton, UK with a vintage track called Feel Good by Numbers. We've got Gitkin in the background with Hightail from 2026's Where the South Winds Wail. He describes this one as international twang noir. And that brings us up to date. But if you find yourself in need of some more Jet Set Lovin' during the rest of your week, you are in luck. You can find an instant replay of this most recent flight over on modernjetset.com, plus archives and other goodies for you frequent flyers. If you just want to say hi, you can do that anytime at all at mail@modernjetset.com. A few more surprises from south of the border to see us to our final destination. Buckle on up, and thanks for flying.

0: And my friends, this is our final descent here on Modern Jet Set, accompanied by Third Army with a 1981 track called Step One. Before that, Abraxas with Sunrise State of Mind from 2022's Monte Carlo. Something from Charlie Chimmy off Disco Chimmy called Manin de lo Mio. And the Anameros to start off that set with La Camito, a 2026 single from the Austin Combo. I'm Iris Berkeley. I want to sincerely thank you for joining me on today's Flight of Fancy. If you heard anything you loved, give me a shout over at modernjetset.com where you can get all these archives. But until we meet again, stay safe, stay sane, stay sassy, and most importantly, stay sexy, my friends.
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2: Welcome to Folk Alley, your weekly deep dive of the best in folk roots and Americana. It's your host, Cindy House. Coming up, we'll hear that previously unreleased John Prine song, a new Buddy Miller track, William Prince featuring Nathaniel Rateliff, latest from His Golden Messenger and Phoebe Bridgers. But first, I have New Mary Bragg, produced by John Paul White. And she says, so much of this record is about giving yourself permission to enter a day and not have the answers to all your problems, but at least saying, these are my problems, being real with yourself about how hard this life is because a million things get thrown at you and you don't always know what to do about them. Featuring John Paul White, this is new from Mary Bragg.

That's the newly released John Prine track World Without Love from Found Dogs, which is a newly curated archival release to mark the 30th anniversary of his 1995 album Lost Dogs and Mixed Blessings. I think there's going to be three new songs and at least one more of them is floating around out there, you know, wherever songs land when they're released. That collection from John Prine out on October 9th. Joy Aladokun in that set, as well as a new track from Mary Bragg. It's Cindy Howes on Folk Alley. Buddy Miller, he has his first solo album in 15 years, produced by the man himself. Last thing he put out was a duo record with his wife, the incomparable Julie Miller. He's also been hosting his own radio show, The Buddy and Jim Show on SiriusXM, along with his friend Jim Lauderdale. Here's Don't Look Back. It's new from Buddy Miller.

The War and Treaty. Michael and Tanya Trotter recently did a Tiny Desk concert at NPR Music. Michael gave a moving speech after their performance about how their vision was a room full of multicultural faces, just like the one that they were in at NPR, and that it's bigger than just America, it's humanity. And when you lose faith and hope, go back to the memory of this room. Michael Trotter is the king of inspirational speeches. Keep them coming, Mr. Trotter. Okay, we just heard from a king. Coming up, we'll hear from a prince. I'm Cindy Howes. It's Folk Alley.

William Prince wanted a public record of his friendship with Nathaniel Rateliff. He said, after Nathaniel invited me to sing John Prine together at his Winnipeg show, it felt like a proper collaboration to mark our friendship was in order. His willingness to share his light with others is a testament to why he's so beloved in our community. This song is about all the good days and the not so good days in between. Singing with a friend makes for a good day. This is William Prince with the new song Change, featuring Nathaniel Rateliff.

0: From the album that basically started it all for the genre known as Newgrass, that's Aeroplane from John Hartford, released in 1971. Those sessions were controlled but relaxed. And they said, John let us play what we wanted to play because that's one of the beautiful parts about it. He just let us get in there and pick. That kind of approach after a while became Newgrass. And if you're like, what's Newgrass? Bela Fleck, Nickel Creek, Infamous String Dusters, etc. That album did not sell very well, but has since become a cult classic from 1971. It's Folk Alley and I'm Cindy Howes. This next set is bookended with MC Taylor Projects. Mike produced this new album for Laurelyn Doucette, a beloved figure in the Durham scene. She is 61 years old, and this is her debut album, How Many Moons? It's Laurelyn Doucette.
1: One, two, three.

Hey, Golden Messenger. I just saw frontman MC Taylor solo in Portland, Maine the other night. He's been doing two nights a year back to back at this venue, One Longfellow Square in Portland, for the past 11 years. And it's so fun to hear those songs stripped down in that format. He actually did play that song from his latest album, Shaky Eyes. It's his Golden Messenger. Tata right before that with a few instrumentals. Coming up, a 1970s take on a traditional English folk song. I'm Cindy House. This is Folk Alley.

The Spotted Cow is a beloved English folk song that dates back to the 1700s. Steel Eyes Band's 1972 recording of it is by far the most popular version from their album Below the Salt, where Tim Hart and Matty Pryor were the only remaining founding members of the band. They were first introduced to the song by Harry Cox, a Norfolk farm worker and one of the most important singers of traditional English music in the 1900s. Here's Steel Eyes Band.

Henry Fredericks, or better known as Taj Mahal, who chose his stage name from dreams he had about Gandhi, India, and social tolerance. He started using the stage name in 1959 or 1961, right around the same time that he started going to UMass Amherst. And despite having attended agricultural school and becoming a member of the FFA, which is Future Farmers of America, and majoring in animal husbandry and minoring in veterinary science, he decided to pursue music instead of farming. Although if you ever meet him, he can really talk it up about farming. So let it fly. The new Hula Blues. Also Phoebe Bridgers from her new album featuring Nickel Creek. I'm Cindy Howes. Let's do a cover of Loudon Wainwright III's The Swimming Song from The Head and the Heart.

A funny look at grief from an album recorded in the wake of Loudon's mother's death and the collapse of a romantic relationship, and it examines grief and loneliness. Just in case you're on the market for that kind of record, LW3 has you covered. Last Man on Earth, and that's the song I'm Not Gonna Cry. Also heard The Head and the Heart featuring Scott McMicken of Dr. Dog covering Loudon's The Swimming Song. 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I'm Cindy Howes, and this is Folk Alley.

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1: It's a weather forecast now for the lower Keokuk and middle Yukon valleys. Here in Galena, we're looking for rain overnight tonight at a perfect 100% chance and a low in the upper 40s. For tomorrow, upper 50 temperatures as it's going to warm up a little bit, but remain very wet. A 60% chance, and it's not going anywhere going into the weekend. Over to Tanana, rain for you too tonight at also a 100% clip with a low in the upper 30 range. For tomorrow, highs about 55. We'll see nothing cooler than 42 over Friday night in Tanana, and it'll be mid-50s and more rain on Saturday. Heading over to St. Mary's, showers likely tonight for you as well. No surprise there, a low temperature about 50. You'll see tomorrow, however, break up for a time. It's looking for a partly sunny midday anyway, but you do have rain right on the heels of that on Friday night. A low there in the upper 40s. The weekend looking like showers in St. Mary's.
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1: From Alaska Public Media in Anchorage, I'm Ava White, and this is the Alaska Economic Report. In the last week, the price of Alaska North Slope crude jumped from $87.68 per barrel to $93.02 per barrel. The price of West Texas Intermediate also rose from $82.36 per barrel to $90.22 per barrel.

0: sea otter populations in Southeast Alaska are booming. They were reintroduced to the region in the 1960s after being hunted to near extinction, but the furry mammals are wreaking havoc on fisheries in the region by eating what seems like everything. Fishermen who participate in dive fisheries in Southeast have been heavily impacted by the otter boom, and as KFSK's Bays Hohen reports, they also have an up-close view of the destruction the animals cause on the seafloor.
1: So this is a mess, but...
2: In Scott Hersey's basement workshop, there's a guitar on a work table he's building from scratch and a view of Frederick Sound.
1: Could show you my dive suit. Let's go.
2: And in a back closet, there's an old scuba diving suit.
1: And you put a hood on. The only thing exposed is your cheeks and your lips. And after a few minutes in the water, they go numb. So.
2: Hersey is a retired dive fisherman. He co-founded the sea cucumber dive fishery in Petersburg in the 90s. And when he first started diving in the late 80s, he caught abalone.
1: But that fishery doesn't exist anymore because of sea otters.
2: Sea otters were reintroduced to the Southeast region in the mid-1960s after being commercially hunted to near extinction. And the current sea otter population in Southeast Alaska is skyrocketing. The population has more than doubled in 20 years. Sea otters eat mostly shellfish, like clams and crabs. Otters have already decimated populations of crucial shellfish fisheries in Southeast. The region's Dungeness crab fishery closed early this summer. And Hersey saw the impact up close.
1: You go to a place where it had been a good productive area, and if you saw sea otters around, you go down and the bottom looked like it had just been rototilled, not an abalone left.
2: Sea otters are a federally protected species under the Marine Mammal Protection Act, which means options for controlling the population are limited. They can't be directly harvested, except for subsistence hunting. The U.S. Fish and Wildlife Service is in charge of sea otter management. They declined an interview request, but a spokesperson said in an email that they were aware of dive fishermen's concerns. Jeff Mucci is a former dive researcher for the Alaska Department of Fish and Game. He spent 20 years surveying dive fishery animal populations and saw what sea otters did to the ocean floor.
3: We definitely came across a lot of areas out by the ocean that had big trenches in them where otters had come in and dug up the substrate, and they had taken all the gooey ducks out.
2: While dive fisheries are not a huge part of the Southeast economy, they're an important option for local fishermen. The main dive fisheries in Southeast are sea cucumber and gooey duck clams. There are about 200 active dive fishermen in the region, and last season, the fisheries brought in almost $7 million combined. Mucci says small boat fisheries mean a lot to a town like Petersburg.
3: There are small business owners. A town like Petersburg needs small businesses to help keep things going.
2: Alex Schrammick is an active dive fisherman and a salmon troller based in Petersburg. He says that fishermen need to diversify to be financially sustainable, but dive fishing makes up at least half of his income. He's been fishing sea cucumbers for 13 years, and he says otters are harming sea cucumber habitats that he fishes. One example was an area he's fished called Snow Pass.
4: So the last rotation that we were there, there was a stark difference in the population of the sea cucumbers. And it's obvious that the otters have been there because it looks like a bulldozer has been on the bottom.
2: Mucci, Schrammick, and Hersey all say they would like to see some sort of management of the otters population. But they say otters' protected status makes having that conversation really hard. Schrammick worries about the future.
4: It just seems like if things continue the way they are, and inevitably they're going to expand more and more and just continue to reduce the amount of areas that are fishable.
2: The sea cucumber season opens in early October and runs to the end of March. For now, Schrammick and other divers will be out there under the waves and combing the ocean floor. In Petersburg, I'm Bays Hohen.
0: In Anchorage, I'm Ava White, and this is the Alaska Economic Report.

0: advance it. And the expectation is that if it came back before them, they would advance it and give it final approval. But I think now it's not clear if that's ever even going to happen.
1: Okay, so very briefly, can anybody stop this?
0: That is a really good question, and this is sort of the question that lingers over all of the president's construction projects after the Supreme Court ruling earlier this week. The people who are trying to stop it in this lawsuit are a group of veterans who are potentially going to have standing issues now, given what the Supreme Court said. You know, they're arguing that Congress's job is to approve a large monument that gets built in the middle of the national capital. Congress hasn't done that here. But it is an open question now whether or not these are the right people to raise that question in court. And it is sort of genuinely uncertain at this point. Does anybody have standing?
1: Emily Badger of the New York Times. Thank you so much. Appreciate it.
0: Thanks for having me.
2: It's time now for StoryCorps. As we head into Labor Day weekend, we have a story of the work it took to run a pizzeria. In 1973, Italian immigrants Luigi Lanzo and his wife Teodora opened Luigi's Pizza in Brooklyn, New York. Their five children now carry on the family business. Three of them, Giovanni, Marisa, and Lisa, came to StoryCorps to remember their parents and how they started a neighborhood institution.
3: I remember my father going to work in the cemetery 8 to 5 and then 5 to 4 in the morning in a pizzeria. He did that 7 days a week. And my mother used to say he comes home to make babies. My mother had a sewing machine in the bedroom. She would make collars and belts. It was called piecework. And then at one point, mommy came to work in a pizzeria.
4: Yeah. My father's name is 100 Pizzeria, and yes, my father worked like an animal for it. But in all honesty, my mother was the wizard behind the curtain.
3: Yeah, she stretched everything. My father would give my mother the money. My mother would save it. That they would go out, God forbid.
4: It was a wake or a wedding.
3: That's it. In the pizzeria, I remember Daddy wore dress shoes and long pants. Or Daddy never wore shorts.
4: Black shoes. I remember
3: never.
4: They had to be pointy.
3: Well, you know why? Daddy always said, growing up, I never had shoes. Now I have shoes. And so he went to work in dress shoes every day.
4: There's pride in it.
3: Yeah. Daddy made his own way without stepping on
4: it. And helped other people.
3: And helped
4: a
3: lot of other people.
4: Always.
3: And I'll never forget, at the funeral for my mother, this girl turns around and says, you know, I had to come because when my father lost his job for 5 or 6 months, we ate eight stores. Father finally got a job. He went to Daddy and he said, no, don't worry about it. He wouldn't take the money. Mommy and Daddy instilled us, you know, if you do good, forget it. If you do wrong, think of it every day of your life. Mommy and Daddy prepared us for everything in life except them leaving. You know, it's funny. The pizzeria hasn't changed.
4: Outside.
3: I won't change it. The paneling, the red clay tiles.
4: Yeah, well, Mommy and Daddy, I mean, they're there.
3: Yeah, that's what I feel.
4: They're there.
3: All I want to see is Daddy's name forever up there. It's never going to be Giovanni's. People say, why don't you put your name on the sign? Because if I could be 1% of Daddy, I'd be the greatest person in the world. That's how I feel.
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9: Live. Live from NPR News in Washington, I'm Dave Mattingly. Search teams in Nepal say they've rescued two workers from a tunnel at a hydropower plant 9 days after deadly flash flooding along the border with Tibet. Here's NPR's Dia Hadid.
10: Video shared by Nepal's military showed five men in high vis amid a moonscape of mud and debris. They heave and pull out one man from the Trishuli 3A hydropower project. The Associated Press reports that more than 100 people are believed trapped inside that project alone. Rescuers believe hundreds of power plant workers likely sheltered in tunnels and turbine rooms during the devastating floods. But the plants were hard to locate after the floods caused the river to shift and the tunnels are packed with mud and boulders. One rescuer tells NPR that finding these men alive gives them hope that others might still be out there. Dia Hadid, NPR News.
9: That flooding triggered by a glacier collapse has killed more than 1,200 people. Several thousand are still missing. Hiring in the U.S. picked up last month. Employers added 162,000 jobs in August. That's a sharp rebound from July. The nation's jobless rate held steady at 4.1%. At the same time, mortgage rates are at their highest levels in more than a year. This is NPR News from Washington. Chipmaker NVIDIA says it's agreed to buy the artificial intelligence software platform Hugging Face. As NPR's John Ruwitch reports, NVIDIA says the deal will make AI more open and accessible.
11: Hugging Face is sometimes called the GitHub of AI. It's a platform where people can build, share, and run open source AI models. And it was propelled into the headlines in July when it got hacked by autonomous AI agents from OpenAI, triggering a wave of concern about human control over artificial intelligence. Now, NVIDIA says it's buying Hugging Face for $12.9 billion with a plan to grow the platform. NVIDIA has touted its support for open source AI, as opposed to proprietary models like those run by Anthropic, Google, OpenAI, and others. NVIDIA says open models help keep AI advancements safe and secure, and it says Hugging Face will remain an open platform for the entire AI ecosystem. John Ruwitch, NPR News.
9: AAA says diesel prices in the U.S. are at an all-time high. They're averaging $5.85 a gallon right now. Former NFL quarterback and Fox Sports analyst Mark Sanchez is expected to plead guilty to charges stemming from what prosecutors say was a fight over parking outside a hotel in Indianapolis. That's according to court records. Sanchez faces several charges, including a felony battery charge from the incident involving a truck driver. I'm Dave Mattingly in Washington.
8: 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We will join Elmo and the Sesame Street friends on a once-in-a-lifetime adventure to a Kenyan elephant sanctuary and an African bush safari. 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
13: Good morning and happy Friday, September 4th. With KUAC News, I'm Tim Ellis. In the final primary count, Congressman Nick Begich had a commanding lead with more than 44% of the vote. The Republicans' closest challenger was Bill Hill with 32%. Also on the ballot, Eric Hafner, a Democrat and felon serving time in a New York prison. Also, Jim McDermott, a libertarian from Fairbanks. Both moved into the top four finalists in the general election after the other candidates dropped out, but combined, those two have only 5% of the vote. So, as Rhonda McBride with KNBA Radio in Anchorage reports, for now, the contest is between Begich and Hill.
14: While that 12% lead would seem to make it Nick Begich's race to lose, Bill Hill still believes he has a path to victory. He hopes his run as an independent will attract moderate Republicans in the general election and win over Democrats who backed Matthew Schultz. Although Schultz dropped out before the primary and encouraged his supporters to vote for Hill, he still took 8% of the vote.
15: Thank you for coming tonight.
14: Hill is working hard to bring those Democrats into his camp. Many of them packed a Midtown brewery and put on Bill Hill buttons at a fundraiser just after the primary. Hill is also encouraged by Democrat Mary Peltola's bid for the U.S. Senate. She won by almost 50% of the vote in the primary with an 8% lead over the incumbent, Senator Dan Sullivan.
16: I would hope that everybody that comes out and votes for her campaign would also vote for my campaign.
14: Hill says he and Mary Peltola have a lot in common. Both are Alaska Native and fight for many of the same issues. He says his opponent represents billionaires and special interests, while he said he and Peltola are focused on fighting corruption and reining in costs for average Alaskans.
16: I definitely think that we energize the same pool of voters. We both come from rural backgrounds. We both are heavily invested with fish as a core part of our identity. We're very heavily invested in family as a core part of our identity.
14: Hill, like Peltola, is from rural Alaska. He grew up in Bristol Bay, became a school superintendent, and during the summer worked as a commercial fisherman. Jim Lotzfeldt, a political consultant who volunteered for Schultz, says Hill faces an uphill battle in a year marked by Trump fatigue among some voters. He says Hill's odds would be better if he were running as a Democrat.
17: I don't really put a lot into the coattails argument, which is, I know Mary, I like Mary, and now I'm just going to vote for every Native. I don't think we work that way.
14: Lotzfeldt says Begich's numbers look even stronger when compared to Senator Dan Sullivan's.
17: Nick Begich far outperformed Dan Sullivan. And you would think Dan Sullivan would be a bit of a baseline. He's been there longer. He's more well-known. This is the third time he's on the ballot.
14: Art Hackney, a political consultant who works mostly with conservatives, says Begich is battle-tested compared to Hill, who has never run for statewide office.
18: Nick has proven to be literally a statesman-like campaigner. He's done brilliantly.
14: Hackney concedes that Hill has done well for a relative newcomer to politics and could benefit from the fierce battle between Democrats and Republicans for control of Congress. Hill believes his main challenge, though, is name recognition.
16: We started this in January, mid-January, with no name recognition. The fact that we earned 40,000 or plus votes from Alaskan voters really shows that our message is carrying well, and we feel very confident that we can pull this across the finish line by November.
14: Jim Lotzfeldt says that'll be tough running against the Begich name.
17: I mean, the Begiches really are sort of the Kennedys of Alaska.
14: With 2 months until Election Day, Bill Hill believes voters will care more about issues like affordability and government accountability than political pedigree. In Anchorage, I'm Rhonda McBride.
13: Anchorage Democratic Representative Andrew Gray has asked Acting Attorney General Corey Mills to prosecute former Attorney General Treg Taylor and his wife, Republican Lieutenant Governor candidate Jody Taylor, for allegedly failing to file required financial reports. The Alaska Beacon reports that Gray, who's chair of the House Judiciary Committee, made the request in a letter Tuesday. Gray said he was inspired to write the letter because the Alaska Department of Law is
19: criminally prosecuting 11 Whittier residents from American Samoa for allegedly voting illegally. Gray said those defendants were misinformed about the law, and it makes no sense to prosecute them while not prosecuting an attorney general who knowingly violated an election law. Treg Taylor had been a Republican candidate for governor until last week when Lieutenant Governor Nancy Dahlstrom ruled him ineligible because he failed to follow a state law mandating the disclosure of his personal financial information. Alaska's commercial salmon season is starting to wind down. In the southeast city of Haines, fishermen say the season so far hasn't been anything remarkable. But there is a silver lining: higher prices than most have seen in decades. The Alaska Desk's Avery Elfelt reports.
20: Haines fisherman Dan Kendrina made some much-needed but expensive upgrades to his gill netter in the run-up to this year's fishing season.
21: That was before I knew the prices, but I can finally breathe a little bit now that that's done and the season covered it.
20: Okay. Gotcha. Financially, he says this year has been
22: pretty incredible. It was fast and furious.
20: He says that has more to do with sky-high fish prices than with the fishing itself. Overall, Kendrina says there hasn't been, quote, an extraordinary amount of fish, end quote. But high prices across the board made up for it.
21: I mean, just a lot of people have been doing some upgrades that in a long time I did.
20: Steve Fossman says the same.
23: Fish run's been kind of mediocre, but it's been a real good season, I think, for most guys. In the fall season, we'll see. It's kind of between time. And I think in the next week, we should be an indicator of what's to come for the fall.
20: In Haines, the coho and wild chum runs are just getting going. Local processor Haines Packing Company did not respond to a request for comment about this summer's prices. But local fishermen say sockeye, for instance, went for as much as $3.25 per pound at the dock, up from the more typical $2 range. Chum, meanwhile, typically goes for less than $1. But fishermen say prices this year have been as high as $1.65 per pound. Fossman is among those who say they haven't seen prices this high since the 80s.
23: Finally getting paid for salmon what they're worth, yeah.
20: Preliminary state data backs the idea of a somewhat mediocre season fish-wise, though. Nicole Zeiser is the Haines Area Management Biologist with the Alaska Department of Fish and Game.
24: It wasn't huge, it wasn't terrible, but it came in below average.
20: Sockeye, for instance, are still trickling in. But for now, the Lynn Canal Fisheries' total estimated sockeye harvest, including the Chilkoot and Chilkat runs, is about 114,000 fish. That's below the 10-year average. Still, Zeiser says, this year's harvest was nearly double what it was in both 2024 and 2025. Both years, the harvest was closer to 65,000 fish. Notably, both the Chilkoot and Chilkat sockeye runs hit the state's escapement goals this year. Last year, the Chilkoot run did not.
24: Much better performance in terms of escapement versus the last 2 years, but it still overall wasn't a very big run.
20: The area's other runs have performed similarly, Zeiser says. Take Pink's.
24: We might come in near average, but right now the total harvest is 79,000, and that's below the 10-year average of 99,000.
20: The area's hatchery chum run will likely be just shy of the 10-year average as well. Reporting in Haines, I'm Avery Elfelt.
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2: And good morning. Hey, it's Friday, you know. It's 7:19 in the morning, and we're all over this Yukon Wireless deal, and it's brought to you by Ruby Marine, also by the City of Galena, by the Galena City School District, the United States Bureau of Indian Affairs, the Alaska Community Foundation, Loudoun Tribal Council with Nalato Tribal Council, Tananaw Chiefs Conference, Galena Coffee Shop, and Alexander Lake Bed and Breakfast. It's 48.5 degrees out there right now, and it's been raining a bit this morning, but not at the moment, I don't think. Well, I haven't seen every drop. It looks like Hooslea not available currently. Caltag sitting in the fog at 44, I hear. It's raining all over Ruby at 43 degrees and in Tananaw, too, at 45. Nalato is watching for it at 45 degrees. Plenty of cloud cover to go around in Koyukuk, too, at 44. Hughes also watching for a shower at 40.

building over there to the sevenplex blue apartment building there. Please be advised that Front Street Road in Old Town site will be closed to all traffic due to hazardous road conditions caused by the erosion we're all aware of over there during spring break up on the river. The safety of the public, of course, the highest priority. We just don't want you falling in now. Let's make sure we take care of that and just stay off of it so it doesn't get any worse, too. You know, they're working on it at the city and looking at different options for shoring up that side of the river. So please stay inland there on the detour route. It's all pictured right there at the Yukon Wireless. Come and see us. We're at KIYU.com, you know. Another message from the city of Galena here. A $50 disposal fee applies to household appliances brought to the city dumpster sites. That fee will be applied to your monthly utility bill, so please report it to the city when you bring one over there. Don't just drop it off now. Be honest, you know, don't just dump it on somebody else to carry away. Animal remains, too. Of course, we're in the middle of moose hunting season. Please do not dispose of animal carcasses in the city dumpsters or anywhere else in the community for that matter. Animal remains must be taken to the designated animal carcass pit at the landfill for proper disposal. That's to ensure that we do not attract the bears or other animals into the community. Thank you for helping keep the community clean and safe and properly managing that waste disposal. They appreciate your cooperation and understanding at the city of Galena. And we all expect you to get out and vote, you know. It's coming up pretty soon, a little over a month away from the municipal elections on October 6th. And today will be your last day to stop by the city office and get registered in person over there. They'll help you. Talk to them and, you know, do it yourself at elections.gov as well. There are quite a few seats open in the municipal elections this year. The mayoral seat is open along with the city council seats, two of them, and a couple of school board seats, too. If you want to be a candidate, you got to declare and fill out a little bit of paperwork. It's pretty simple stuff, really. And you need to get that in no later than September 16th if you want to be on the ballot. Just got to be a resident of Galena for 1 year prior to the election and a qualified and registered voter 30 days prior to the election. Municipal elections coming up on October 6th, and you've got to be registered and make sure you're all up to date by September 6th. You can do that today in person at the city office in your area or get online over the weekend and take care of that before end of day Sunday. Absentee voting instructions also available at the Yukon Wireless. It's pretty simple stuff there, too. Although the list looks kind of long, don't be intimidated. You can do that if you're going to be out of town. Make sure you do vote by mail or vote in person absentee if you'd like. Rural CAP, you know, the Rural Alaska Community Action Program, has a new message for us. The Resilient Alaska Youth Program, or the RAY Program, is currently looking for new community partners and youth activity coordinators across Alaska. If your community would like to offer safe, supportive after-school and summer activities for youth ages 5 to 18, the RAY program can help bring those opportunities to your area. 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They're also recruiting youth activity coordinators, too. 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To learn more about becoming a RAY site or applying to be a youth activity coordinator, contact them at 907-764-4983 or email ray@ruralcap.org, or just visit that website, ruralcap.org. Find out what they're doing. A lot of other programs going on there, too. Good folks. The Larson Charlie Community Hall is the host for Bingo tonight. We will be over there nice and early, no later than 6:30. We'll be up there probably even earlier than that, setting up. And you're welcome to join us. There will be hot popcorn and hot coffee for everybody. A new $550 progressive bingo game, now up to 60 numbers or less. We really would love to see you out there. There'll be pull tabs on site. If we can make that 15-player minimum, we'll get started right at 7 o'clock. So we'd love to see you early. Drop on by and hang out with us tonight for some fun and games at the hall. Of course, it's a holiday weekend coming up here. The city of Galena will be closed for Labor Day on Monday. So please plan your water and sewer services accordingly today if you need any special treatment. Anyone on auto, sewer, and water on Monday will be moved down to Tuesday. If you prefer something else, give them a call at 656-1301. And happy Labor Day from the city of Galena.

0: Lena. Sweetser store has also let me know that they will be closed on Monday, September 7th as well. So plan accordingly for your groceries for the whole weekend. And they thank you and have a great holiday weekend from Sweetser store. You can expect most businesses and the post office, of course, will be closed for Monday. So get over there today and check your mail. You know, get ready for the weekend and just enjoy it. Have a great holiday weekend. I wish that for you from KIYU. Residents of Nalato are requesting help from communities downriver in the search for Al Peters' remains. They've been searching for some time without any success and would greatly appreciate any help you could offer. There's a thank you here from the city and residents of Nalato, and we express our sincere condolences for their loss from Galena. Careful on those roads. You know how they get when the pity stuff starts up. You know, don't be a pity and end up in the ditch or something. Take it slow. Take it easy. Take it easier on your car, too, you know. And don't go squirreling around on those roads. I know I get going a little too fast myself. I'm guilty, and I need to slow it down, too. So let's do that. The city of Galena will be working hard, and the state, too. I'm told the state is the one that actually does the road maintenance. Whatever, you know. I'm just thinking whoever does it. So thank you out there. The 2026 Galena Agriculture Fair coming up on Monday for the holiday on Labor Day will be at the Community Hall bright and early, no later than 10:30 a.m. to have your stuff judged. All kinds of categories for everything grown or created. Bring it on in. We encourage everyone to bring anything homemade and they'll display it all. There's a fun run or walk that'll start at 10:30 a.m. and the doors open 11:30 on Monday. There will be a lunch fundraiser to support the girls and boys basketball teams, and they look forward to seeing everyone there to celebrate this summer's harvest at the Galena Ag Fair. That is coming up on Monday. Entries due by 10:30, as I said, and doors at 11:30. Any questions, you call 656-7330, and be ready to eat, too, because the basketball teams are doing fundraiser for uniforms, $20 a plate. So come on out to eat on Monday for lunch. And support at the same time. We love that. A message here from the Yukon Koyukuk Elder Assisted Living Facility. They want to update you on their congregated lunch service. They're still actively working to hire employees to assist with that program. This week, they'll be able to host lunch on Thursday and Friday at noon. Following those dates, the service will be on hold again until they can secure additional staff. So come on in for lunch with the elders today. And then, you know, if you got some cooking talent you want to share, they just might hire you down there. 656-2574 and find out. The Big River Public Broadcasting Corporation has rescheduled our quarterly public meeting to Thursday, September 10th at 5 p.m. in the Galena City Council Chambers. We have an agenda and Zoom meeting information provided at your Yukon Wireless. Youth group is starting up again. You know, school is back in session. And middle and high school students are welcome to come to the Gila campus every Wednesday evening from 7 to 9 p.m. for a fun time of games, songs, and a Bible lesson. Amanda Martin back on the scene. Give her a call with any questions at 907-521-1155. The Galena Book Club will have their first meeting of the school year on Saturday, September 12th. That's a week from tomorrow, 11 to 12 in the morning. At the Galena Coffee Shop, everyone is welcome. They'll be sharing good books and making a list to choose from for the upcoming year. They help you find some books you might not have heard about. Some good reading recommendations down at the Galena Book Club next Saturday, the 12th, at 11 a.m. Of course, if you need a ride, Debbie Kuntz at 656-7321. There's an upcoming meeting with the Air Force Civil Engineers Center holding a briefing on Thursday, September 10th at 6 p.m. at the Loudoun Tribal Council Multipurpose Room. That briefing will inform the community about the potential dangers from the presence of munitions debris and or munitions and explosives of concern associated with the suspected former rocket range. Michelle Kazon is your lead on this. Give her a call if you have any questions at 907-552-9095. Again, that meeting on September 10th, 6 p.m. at Loudoun. A lot going on right now, and I'm kind of running out of time. I want to always remind you to take care of yourself and call the Edgar Nallner Health Center to do just that. They'll help you at 888-753-9889. Lots of great visiting providers coming in, including the dental visits over the winter. There are 8 of them scheduled with Dr. Richmond starting September 28th. something to think about. Definitely take advantage when you can of those services. I am scrolling. It looks like jobs are still going on here. You know, the city of Galena currently requesting bids for installation of boilers in the community hall in the Public Works building. September 16th is your deadline, and RFP documents are at myplace@kiyu.com. We have the Loudoun Tribe of Galena currently accepting applications for a tribal victims program manager to manage their victims of crime grant and programs. You have a deadline on that one of Friday, October 2nd at 4 p.m. See them in person or email office@loudountribe.com. Lots of other jobs there, too. Come and see me. Classifieds. Hey, we got a new one here, a new vehicle up for auction. The U.S. Fish and Wildlife Service currently selling a 2012 Chevy 2500 HD Silverado Crew Cab Long Box with six seats, mileage 23,321 miles. 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The mighty Ben Koontz will help you with that truck. You know, Galena Coffee Shop feeding you fine. It looks like pizza and clam chowder today at 656-7371 and burgers tonight, 5 to 7. Don't miss out on the opportunity to get a little sizzle. The burger menu is up there. It's also pizzas every Thursday with Martin at 656-7120. His menu is up too. Let me take a look at the school menus right now. September 4th at SHS. This morning is yogurt parfaits with danishes and mixed berries. You got hamburgers and tater tots for lunch with watermelon and cookies. That sounds fine. You got mixed fruit bars or baked fruit bars and smoothies for breakfast at Gila. For lunch over there, it looks like pepperoni supreme and cheese hot pockets with broccoli and the salad bar. And for dinner, I see grilled steak with baked fish and lemon. Herb-roasted potatoes and sautéed veggies tonight. And the weekend menus are up, too. Tomorrow night's pizza night, pot roast on Sunday over there at Gila. Eating well. And we're getting wet out here in Galena these days. It looks like 48.5 degrees this morning. You've got showers likely today at a 60% chance and a high of mid-50s. For tonight, a low of 50 degrees and a rising chance of rain overnight, but then tapering off over the weekend. No end to it, though, in sight. The high tomorrow of 58 degrees and just a 50% chance, shrinking to 30% over Saturday night. And over 210 and on now, light raining in 45 degrees, 100% chance of continued rain on you today. Could get heavy with a high in the mid-50s. A low tonight of mid-40s and a continued high chance. Tomorrow, it's shortening up a bit to 70% with a high of 57 degrees. It looks like it might give you a break on Sunday, both here and in Tanana. In St. Mary's, looks like light raining and 51 degrees. Still going to be raining for the day, but a lighter 30% chance. It'll be a high in the upper 50s. For tonight, it rises back to 60% chance for tonight and tomorrow. And scattered rain through the end of the weekend and the holiday, too. Looks like lows tonight of upper 40s and a high tomorrow in the 50s. The rest of the weekend looking pretty similar on the temperatures. I want to thank you for tuning in your Yukon Wireless. Of course, always add to it if you like. It's a lot right now, but I can handle it. We'll get yours on there, too. Let me know what you're doing, no matter where you're listening. This space is yours. My email here is wireless@kiyu.com. Your flyers look terrific on the page. Keep sending those over. And just, you know, if you're posting it on Facebook, definitely send it over my way, too. I'd love to talk about it. And I'll talk to you later.
1: Good morning and happy Friday, September 4th. With KUAC News, I'm Tim Ellis. A legal group founded by a member of President Donald Trump's inner circle is suing Alaska's judge-nominating body. The Alaska First Legal Foundation, established by Trump advisor Stephen Miller, accuses the Alaska Judicial Council of failing to respond to a records request. That's as the group seeks to build a case that Alaska's judge-picking process amounts to illegal discrimination. The seven-member Alaska Judicial Council evaluates applicants for state judgeships and sends nominations to the governor. Its bylaws direct the council to nominate the, quote, most qualified applicant for the job based on nearly a dozen criteria. Since 2021, the bylaws have also directed the council to actively encourage attorneys across the state to apply for judgeships while, quote, making every effort to promote diversity, including gender and ethnic diversity, unquote. In a letter dated in early June, the Washington, D.C.-based plaintiffs requested nearly 6 years' worth of internal documents and communications from the Judicial Council, according to the group's complaint. The plaintiffs say the request is part of its effort to fight what it calls the, quote, toxic effects of diversity, equity, and inclusion policies. As of Wednesday, the council hadn't responded other than a brief email acknowledging it had received the request, according to the complaint. America First Legal says that violates state regulations mandating a response from executive branch agencies within 10 days. America First Legal didn't respond to an interview request. The conservative group has filed more than 100 legal actions against companies and governmental entities across the country, and it lists, quote, dismantling diversity, equity, and inclusion as one of its top priorities. It raised nearly $32 million for its efforts in 2024, according to tax records compiled by ProPublica. The suit asks an Alaska Superior Court judge to order the council to turn over the records. The Judicial Council's top administrator said in a prepared statement that she had not been served with the lawsuit and added the council would respond in court. In another story about the Alaska Judicial Council, the organization that vets Alaska judges is recommending against retaining two judges in the November election. The Judicial Council announced its decision Wednesday involving two judges in Kenai, Superior Court Judge Kelly Lawson and District Court Judge Martin Fallon. It's the first time in 12 years that the council has recommended Alaskans vote no on retaining a judge, and since the 1970s, the council has only recommended against retaining nine other judges. Suzanne DiPietro is the council's executive director, and she points to the rigorous process by which the council screens judge applicants before they're appointed.
2: Almost always, the judges who are nominated by the council and appointed are successful. But occasionally, the council determines that a judge is not meeting performance standards, which did happen for two judges who will be on the ballot in November. And in that case, the council can make a recommendation against their retention.
1: According to the council's performance evaluation of Lawson, the judge did not meet standards for judicial temperament. Lawson, quote, lacked patience, dignity, and courtesy in her communications with court employees. The evaluation says that created friction that impeded the efficient administration of justice. In Fallon's case, according to his performance evaluation, the judge had trouble resolving cases in a timely manner. Under Alaska law, judges are not supposed to receive a paycheck if any cases that are considered ripe for a decision sit for 6 months or more. Despite having missed that deadline on a case from 2021, Fallon signed affidavits allowing him to be paid. The Alaska Supreme Court issued Fallon a public reprimand over that case and another that saw significant delays in 2024. District court judges like Martin Fallon are up for retention votes every 4 years. And for superior court judges like Kelly Lawson, retention votes come every 6 years. Both judges, along with 19 others, will appear on the November 3rd general election ballot. Alaska's chief investigator for the National Transportation Safety Board retired this week. Clint Johnson spent nearly three decades with the agency. The Alaska Desk's Alyona Nyden spoke with him in his last few days on the job about his career and the changes he's observed in the field of aviation.
3: Clint Johnson sits in his spacious office in downtown Anchorage. A blueprint of a Bell 47 helicopter hangs above him, and behind him is a picture of his family, his wife, two children, and seven grandchildren.
4: I think my wife is really looking forward to me not being on 24/7, 365.
3: Johnson worked at NTSB for almost three decades and was chief of the Alaska Regional Office for more than a half of that time. He oversaw a team of investigators who analyze plane crashes and make safety recommendations to companies and other agencies. Throughout his career, Johnson observed the aviation industry transform and says he worked on over 1,000 accidents.
4: No two accidents are alike. You know, every accident kind of takes a chunk out of you. There's no doubt about it.
3: Johnson first came to Alaska from Northern California when he was seven. His family bought a helicopter company, and after graduating from college, Johnson flew for them. Johnson says a few plane crashes he investigated throughout his career were especially challenging. One was the high-profile 2010 plane crash that killed former U.S. Senator Ted Stevens and four other people. And in 2013, a helicopter crash killed three, including an Alaska State Trooper and the pilot Johnson and his team knew personally.
4: That hit our office very, very hard.
3: Johnson says that in the beginning of his career, the agency saw more fatal crashes.
4: When I first started, we were going out, especially in the summertime, on multi-fatal accidents. Not every weekend, but much more often. With my 28 years, I've seen a lot of changes up here, and a lot of changes for the better.
3: For example, Johnson says in the late 90s, an effort to improve aviation safety in Western Alaska pioneered broadcasting the position of the aircraft. He says the practice, that was later incorporated nationwide, helped pilots navigate difficult terrain. Alaska still leads the country in the number of fatal plane crashes. And Johnson says that in the state that relies on aviation, there is still room for improvement. For example, he says installing flight recorders on small planes would help identify flight issues before they lead to accidents. Another important area is filling gaps in weather reporting across the state and maintaining existing infrastructure. He says there is an influx of federal funding and attention on the issue recently.
4: I think we're going to see some big changes here in the very near future.
3: Johnson says he originally planned to retire last year, but decided to stay on to complete the investigation of the Bearing Air plane crash that killed 10 people. The agency released its final report on the crash earlier this summer. One recommendation in the report is increased oversight for small operators that, like Bearing Air, have been quickly growing. The report also pointed out issues in the company culture. Johnson says in recent years, the agency has been looking more at how management plays a part in accidents.
4: It's usually not just the pilot that has made an error, it's also the organization as well.
3: But overall, Johnson says that the main thing when it comes to getting to the root cause of an accident is keeping an open mind.
4: I've had to eat crow over the years, and I do not like eating crow. So just follow the physical evidence and don't jump to conclusions.
3: After retiring, Johnson says he wants to spend more time with his family.
4: Boating and camping and, you know, all the things that grandparents do.
3: He says the family bought a house in Arizona to get an occasional break from winters. But Alaska will remain home. In Anchorage, I am Alona Naiden.
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death. 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

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If I'm sloppy, I might lose it.

Serb Your Vin. Hey. Well, that'll get us started off right, won't it? There you go. It's 8:04. Good Friday morning to you, and I insist you have one in spite of the rain out there. Let's take a look at everybody. It's 48.5 degrees right now here in Galena, and it is pretty messy out there right now. It's getting muddy. A little break in the rain for the moment, but I'm afraid it's not going to last. Over there in Hooslea, they're not available. In Caltag, I see fog and 44 degrees reported. It's raining on Ruby at 43, and they're also sitting in the fog in Tanana, I see, at 45. We also have just a little mist over the river, we'll call it. I won't call it fog. That's not quite that bad. We'll see. In Nalato, it's 43 degrees and cloudy. Koyukuk reporting 44 in an overcast sky. We got Hughes at 39 degrees and also mostly cloudy. In Alakakit, it is 38 degrees and waiting on a rain shower. Probably won't have to wait long. In St. Mary's, they've got one in town. It's 51 degrees and raining on them with fog also hanging over the water. In there in Fairbanks we go, it's 48 degrees and light rain in there as well. And some fog floating around the valley. I see a little fog in Nenana, too, at 48 degrees, and it's raining all over them. In Fort Yukon, the showers have arrived. You've got a 100% chance of rain, although not at the moment, I see, at 40 degrees. And over in Tok, they are catching a shower at 47, first thing this Friday. With Joe Diffie. Got news coming up.

0: This is statewide news from Alaska Public Media. I'm Michaela Finnerty. Anyone who's taken their dog to puppy school knows that training an animal is a challenge. That's even more true of wild animals. A bird rehabilitation nonprofit in Anchorage has made significant changes to its training program in recent years. Alaska Public Media's Ava White has more.
1: Shondell Cotter just fed a rodent to a snowy owl named Frost. Staff don't know much about him. The bird came to the facility last year, but they do know Frost is talkative.
2: He would be a good radio bird.
1: Frost is one of 8 ambassador birds at Bird TLC. These animals can't be released back into the wild, either because they were kept as a pet or suffered an injury. Now, these resident birds teach people about the species, their habitats, and how to conserve them. Cotter is the education and behavior curator at the South Anchorage facility. She's been working here for about 5 years and says the training program looks a lot different than it used to.
2: There wasn't a lot of, like, we're going to work through this with you to make sure you're comfortable going here and comfortable going into a kennel. It was like, no, I'm just going to pick you up and put you in a kennel.
1: The bird world has seen a major industry shift toward positive reinforcement training in recent years. Staff at Bird TLC say it has helped the wild animals feel comfortable in their human-dominated environment. Instead of forcing birds into kennels for transporting them to an off-site education program, the birds load themselves, hopping or flying in. Once there, instead of being tethered to a glove, the birds move freely. Staff say the education programs used to last over an hour, but now they end when the bird signals it's time to go. Cotter says this method builds a bank of trust.
2: The behavior might be the same whether I use positive reinforcement or punishment, but what's happening on the inside?
1: Along with snowy owls, the facility hosts a magpie, a crow, a falcon, a great horned owl, a red-tailed hawk, and a bald eagle. Terry Johnson has been volunteering at Bird TLC for 2 decades and says she's especially proud of Kuluk, a male bald eagle. For the first several months after arriving at the facility, she'd drop his food in his pen and leave. Eventually, the two established a connection. It took years of patience, she says.
3: He would nibble on my clothes. I would let him do whatever he wanted to gain that trust and to keep it going.
1: Longtime volunteers like Johnson say the training changes have made coming to work more enjoyable and less stressful. But not everyone was on board at first. Ambassador birds previously lived with their handlers, and around

0: the same time as the training overhaul, all birds were moved on site, says Executive Director Laura Atwood.
1: And I think for some people, it was maybe hard to not take that personally, as if it was like you have been doing something wrong. And that wasn't it. It's we have learned a better way to train these birds.
0: Atwood says working alongside the birds has increased her connection with local wildlife. She has bird identification apps and keeps tabs on a magpie family that lives in her front yard. Cotter, the education curator, agrees. Cotter Asukpiak from Port Allsworth, a small village in southwest Alaska, where she says birds are ingrained in traditional stories. Cotter says working with the animals has brought her closer to her culture.
2: They were always sort of fascinating to me, but also a little intimidating. And then when I started working with them and seeing like their goofy personalities and different things, I really wanted to showcase that.
0: Staff say they hope to one day have the birds on display at the facility, like in a zoo, but that'd take more space and infrastructure. In Anchorage, I'm Ava White.
3: This is Alaska Public Media.
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are 5:49 at 8:30 on a Friday morning, and a good morning to you. Let's take a look at what we're going to get weather-wise. Not as good as you're feeling or looking, I think, today. It's 48.5 degrees right now in Galena, and we've got overcast skies, threatening rain at the moment. I don't think it's coming down right now. I could be wrong. It's a 60% chance for the day and a high in the mid-50s. For tonight, a low down about 50, and we'll see that chance of rain rise to 80% overnight, and then back down to 50% tomorrow with a high in the upper 50s. It's lighter rain over the weekend. You might get a total break on Sunday, but it's going to stay cloudy. In Tanana, similar situation. It's raining right at the moment at 45 degrees, rising to the mid-50s eventually there today. And chance of rain is going to remain near the top for the night with a low in the mid-40s and a 70% chance tomorrow and a high in the upper 50s. It is also going to give you a break on Sunday, Monday, it would appear, but staying kind of overcast in Tanana. In St. Mary's, also catching a rain shower first thing this morning at 52 degrees. We'll see a high today for you in the upper 50 range. For tonight, a 60% clip of rain falling and a similar chance tomorrow. Be an overnight low of upper 40s and a high tomorrow in the upper 50 range. And your chance of rain is going to be, 30 to 50% for the rest of the weekend and the holiday in St. Mary's. Over in Fairbanks, also raining on you at 49 degrees. Rising not much today to just mid-50s, and the chance of rain over there is an A+ 100%. Showers likely tonight with a low in the upper 40s. And for tomorrow, a high 60 there in Fairbanks. A touch warmer, but no less wet. It's going to be an 80% chance through at least Saturday night. Then a break, but still cloudy. In Nenana, also catching the rain this Friday morning at 48 degrees, rising to the upper 50s for you this afternoon. You've also got an A-plus chance of rain. It's going to give you a slight break. It's going to taper off a little overnight tonight and tomorrow. Just 60 to 70%. A low tonight at 48 and a high tomorrow, 60 in Nenana. And also, it looks like a slight break on Sunday. In Fort Yukon, how are you this morning? 40 degrees and overcast, I'm told, weather-wise, and a shower situation today. It's going to be kind of heavy at times. Highs in the low 50s at 100% chance, 80% tonight, low in the low 40s, and similar tomorrow, the high in the upper 50s. Looks like maybe a little bit of partly sunny stuff for Fort Yukon on Sunday. Watch for it. Looks like Tok also catching the wet stuff this morning at 47 degrees. They're saying yours is going to break up, though, and the clouds are going to part for partly sunny and a high in the upper 60s there today. A little warmer on your side, too. Just a slight chance of rain overnight tonight with a low 40 to 45. And for tomorrow, they're saying partly sunny in the midday with a chance of rain on the bookends there in Tok. And Sunday's looking pretty good for some sunshine and 64 over on the east side. Lynn Anderson's going to get us all speedy this morning. It's the devil went down to Georgia.

way behind, and he was in a bind, and he was looking to make a deal. When he come across this young boy, son on a fiddle and playing it hot, the devil jumps up on a hickory stump and said, "Boy, let me tell you what. I guess you didn't know it, but I'm a fiddle player too. And if you care to take a dare, well, I'll make a bet with you. Well, now, you play pretty good fiddle, boy, but just give the devil his due. I bet a fiddle of gold against your soul, because I think I'm better than you." 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

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You better be good over there. All right. I'm going to talk about history now, and, you know, they're not good most of the time anyway. But, you know, in 476 A.D., the Germanic chieftain Odoacer deposed Romulus Augustulus, the last reigning Western Roman emperor, in the capital city of Ravenna. Romulus, a young teenager elevated to the throne by his rebellious military father, was spared execution and quietly exiled to a villa in southern Italy. Odoacer chose not to appoint a puppet successor, instead sending the Western imperial regalia directly to Emperor Zeno in Constantinople. This monumental transfer of authority effectively brought a permanent end to centuries of Western Roman political control. It is in 626 today when Li Shimin officially assumed the throne over the Tang dynasty of China, taking the imperial name Emperor Taizong. His ascension followed the bloody Xianwu Gate incident, a violent palace coup in which he killed his rival brothers to secure the succession. Taizong subsequently compelled his aging father, Emperor Gaozu, to abdicate the imperial throne in his favor. Despite the brutal nature of his rise to power, Taizong went on to establish a golden age of Chinese prosperity, stability, and cultural influence. In 929 today, a powerful Saxon army decisively defeated unified Slavic forces at the Battle of Lenzen, near the fortified stronghold of Lenzen in Brandenburg. The military confrontation erupted after Slavic tribes launched a fierce rebellion against the expanding territorial authority of King Henry the Fowler. The Saxon forces executed a disciplined cavalry charge that successfully breached the defensive shield walls of the Renderi and Obotrite warriors. The subsequent retreat turned into a slaughter, resulting in thousands of Slavic casualties and the complete destruction of their leadership. Moving ahead to 1282 now, when today King Peter III of Aragon was officially proclaimed King of Sicily by an assembly of nobles in the coastal city of Palermo. His dramatic coronation occurred in the chaotic aftermath of the Sicilian Vespers, a massive popular uprising that violently expelled the ruling French Angevin dynasty. Peter III capitalized on his marriage connections to the historic line to claim legitimate authority over the strategic Mediterranean island. The political transition triggered the protracted War of the Sicilian Vespers, pitting Aragon against the combined forces of France and the papacy. It was in 1609 today when the English navigator Henry Hudson, sailing under a commercial contract for the Dutch East India Company, officially discovered the island of Manhattan. Commanding his historic vessel, the Halve Maan, Hudson entered the deep waters of New York Harbor while searching for a navigable northwest passage to Asia. He spent several days exploring the strategic estuary, documenting the lush timber resources, and trading fur pelts with the local indigenous populations. While he failed to locate a water route to the Pacific Ocean, his enthusiastic reports generated a massive commercial interest in Amsterdam. It was in 1651 today when King Charles II of England went into hiding at the White Lady's Priory following his crushing military defeat by parliamentarian forces at the Battle of Worcester. The young royal became a desperate fugitive on the run from Oliver Cromwell's pursuing soldiers, who had placed a massive bounty on his capture. Charles II cut his hair short, disguised himself as a common woodman, and rubbed soot on his face to conceal his aristocratic identity. He famously spent an entire day concealed inside the branches of a dense oak tree, while roundhead patrols searched the grounds below. It was in 1695 today when the French garrison occupying the formidable castle of Namur officially surrendered to the Allied armies of the Grand Alliance following a brutal two-month siege. The military operation was directed by King William III of England as a major counteroffensive during the Nine Years' War. The fortress city was considered one of the most sophisticated and heavily fortified defensive strongholds in European history. Allied forces utilized intense artillery bombardments to breach the stone bastions, incurring heavy casualties before forcing the French troops to capitulate.
It was in 1792. Rampaging mobs of radical revolutionaries launched a wave of unchecked violence across Paris, initiating the historic September massacres of the French Revolution. Spurred by fears of foreign invasions and counter-revolutionary conspiracies, crowds stormed the city's overflowing prisons to execute suspected royalist sympathizers. Over several days of chaotic violence, the mob systematically slaughtered three Roman Catholic bishops, more than 200 priests, and hundreds of common criminals. Revolutionary authorities chose not to intervene, effectively allowing the public executions to proceed without judicial oversight. This dark episode deeply shocked international observers and signaled a severe escalation toward the subsequent Reign of Terror. We move on to 1804, when today the military vessel USS Intrepid tragically exploded inside the harbor of Tripoli during a daring covert operation during the First Barbary War. Master Commandant Richard Summers led a volunteer crew of 13 American sailors aboard the vessel, which had been converted into a floating fire ship packed with tons of explosives. The strategic objective was to navigate the vessel deep into the enemy fleet to obliterate the Tripolitan warships at anchor. However, the ship was prematurely intercepted by enemy coastal batteries and exploded violently before reaching its target, killing all American personnel on board. Moving on to 1862 today, when Confederate General Robert E. Lee officially launched his army across the Potomac River to initiate the Maryland Campaign, marking the first major Confederate invasion of the North during the American Civil War. Lee undertook this aggressive strategic maneuver following his decisive victory at the Second Battle of Bull Run to relieve war-torn Virginia. His operational objectives sought to capture vital northern supply lines, disrupt federal communications, and influence upcoming Union congressional elections. The advance spread deep panic throughout Washington and Baltimore, forcing President Abraham Lincoln to rapidly consolidate his defensive forces. 8 years later, in 1870, political leaders in Paris today officially proclaimed the collapse of the Second French Empire and the birth of the Third French Republic following the capture of Emperor Napoleon III. A massive crowd of angry citizens and Republican politicians stormed the National Assembly to demand the immediate ouster of the federal government, or the imperial government, pardon me. Léon Gambetta officially read the decree of deposition to the public, establishing a temporary government of national defense to manage the ongoing Franco-Prussian War. This dramatic political revolution permanently ended absolute monarchical rule in France and initiated a multi-decade era of democratic governance. It was in 1888 today when pioneering inventor George Eastman officially secured a United States patent for his revolutionary handheld roll film box camera and registered the landmark trademark name Kodak. Prior to this technological breakthrough, photography required heavy equipment, complex chemical plates, and professional darkroom training. Eastman's innovative camera design utilized a simple, preloaded, flexible paper film roll that allowed everyday citizens to capture images with the press of a single button. The company's famous marketing slogan, quote, "You press the button, we do the rest," fundamentally democratized the medium of photography worldwide. Moving on to 1921 today, when the historic Battle of Blair Mountain in West Virginia officially concluded after federal military troops were deployed to the region to suppress an armed uprising of coal miners. For several days, over 10,000 unionizing miners had engaged in an intense shooting war against an anti-union sheriff's militia backed by corporate coal operators. The conflict involved trenches, sniper fire, and the use of private aircraft to drop homemade bombs on the miners' positions. President Warren G. Harding dispatched federal troops and army aircraft to restore order, forcing the miners to surrender their weapons. This confrontation remains the largest armed labor insurrection in United States history. It was in 1939, a German submarine today fired a torpedo at the United States destroyer USS Greer off the coast of Iceland, initiating an undeclared shooting war in the Atlantic Ocean. The American warship had been tracking the U-boat's position to relay information to a British military aircraft before the submarine commander launched the attack.
The Greer responded by deploying multiple depth charges, though neither vessel suffered direct structural damage during the tense engagement. The hostile encounter prompted President Franklin D. Roosevelt to issue his famous shoot-on-sight order against Axis vessels. It was in 1951 today when President Harry S. Truman delivered the first coast-to-coast transcontinental television broadcast in American history, addressing the nation from San Francisco. The historic broadcast was carried simultaneously by 94 television stations utilizing a newly completed multi-million dollar microwave radio relay network. Truman utilized the platform to address delegates attending the Japanese Peace Treaty Conference, emphasizing post-war international security. The technological milestone allowed over 30 million Americans to watch a live event occur on the opposite side of the country for the very first time. It was today in 1972 when American swimmer Mark Spitz won his historic 7th gold medal at the Munich Olympic Games, becoming the first competitor to achieve this feat during a single Olympics. Spitz secured his final victory by anchoring the United States team to a world record time in the 4x100-meter medley relay. Every single one of his 7 gold medal triumphs was accompanied by a new world record performance, cementing his dominance over the sport. His unprecedented athletic achievement captivated the global public and stood as an unbroken Olympic record for 36 years. Moving ahead 3 years to 1975, when today Egyptian and Israeli representatives officially signed the Sinai II Agreement in Geneva, pledging to resolve ongoing territorial conflicts through entirely peaceful means. The landmark diplomatic accord was brokered by a United States Secretary of State Henry Kissinger through months of rigorous shuttle diplomacy following the Yom Kippur War. Under the agreed terms, Israeli military forces completed a strategic withdrawal from vital oil fields and mountain passes in the Sinai Peninsula. The treaty established a United Nations monitored buffer zone and marked a critical step toward normalizing diplomatic relations between the longtime regional rivals. And finally, in 1998 today, Stanford University graduate students Larry Page and Sergey Brin officially filed corporate paperwork to found Google as a private internet company. Operating initially out of a friend's suburban garage in Menlo Park, California, the founders sought to organize the world's information utilizing a unique search engine algorithm named PageRank. The platform quickly outclassed contemporary search engines by analyzing links between websites to deliver vastly superior, highly relevant search results. That company evolved from a modest academic research project into a dominant global technology conglomerate that revolutionized the internet. It's also a verb. We have birthdays today like legendary American professional golfer Tom Watson, turning 77 today, acclaimed American actress and director and Tony Award winner Judith Ivey is 75. Highly celebrated American stand-up comedian, actor, writer, and producer Damon Wayans is turning 66 today. Oof. Also talented American actor who achieved critical fame for his breakout role in American Beauty. It's Wes Bentley turning 48. And global music icon, singer, songwriter, producer, and businesswoman Beyoncé Knowles is 45. I'm going to go for a quote today from Samuel Longhorn Clemens, or Langhorn Clemens, pardon me. He was also known by the pen name Mark Twain. I probably should have just stuck with that. He was an American writer, humorist, and essayist. I'll get it. Mark Twain said, quote, "Get your facts first, then you can distort them as you please." Noted. Hey, it's John Fogerty. Don't you wish it were true?

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0: that's what I call country music, old son. Yeah, boy.
1: Kevin Thomas, Tulsa time, Kentucky time, Yukon time, whatever time it is. We hope you're enjoying the music. Next up, we have Mark Brown, Something on Your Mind, along with Angela Odine on the fiddle.

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0: Now, the KIYU Yukon Wireless. 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
1: Well, well, good morning. Looking like 11:45 on my clock. 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It's 51 and a half degrees out there and kind of foggy here in Galena. It's probably going around a little bit. Visibility, kind of rough, and it's probably going to be kind of hard on the flights coming in and out of here and around the zone. So I want to make the call a little bit early and see what the status is if you're moving around today. It's Huslia, not available at the moment. Foggy in Caltag 2 at 47. We got rain in Ruby at 46 degrees. It's also raining on Tanana at 47. Over to Nalato, I see 48 degrees in a cloudy condition. Koyukuk reporting the same at 48. It looks like Hughes at 45 degrees in a similar story. And in Alakakit, even a little cooler down there at 42. And overcast skies. In St. Mary's, they're just still getting wet. It's raining in 54 over that way. Fairbanks reporting rain in 51 degrees. And down in Anchorage, I'm hearing about a cloudy sky, probably threatening a little rain at 57. First of all, the city of Galena has issued a warning that there's a road closure over in Old Town Galena. Looks like it's running on the Front Street. Is that right? Yes, Front Street Road in Old Town, running from the barge landing boat launch area to the end of the Blue Sevenplex Apartments. Go ahead and go inland to the road right behind it there and probably be a little bit safer. This is a lot of erosion going on over there, and it's certainly not getting any better. So the city is looking into options for shoring up that spot next to the river, and we'll just see how that pans out. But in the meantime, stay off of it just for your own safety. We appreciate you. Let's not make it any worse, too, you know. The city of Galena wants to remind everyone there is a $50 disposal fee that applies to household appliances brought to the city dumpster sites. That fee will be applied to your monthly utility bill. They'd appreciate it if you'd let them know if you've dumped something extra heavy like that off over there. Also, they're looking at hunting season going on, and they're asking that you please do not dispose of animal carcasses in the city dumpsters or anywhere else in the community for that matter. Animal remains must be taken to the designated animal carcass pit at the landfill for proper disposal. That's to ensure that we don't attract bears or other wildlife after those carcasses into the community. We appreciate you for not doing that, because you know most of them are bigger than us. So let's be careful out there and take care of each other a little bit, not make a big old mess of it. Right now we're getting geared up to start doing some voting in October and November. You got to make sure you're registered first of all. And municipal elections coming up October 6th, and the deadline to update your registration or to register as a first-time voter, got to get that done by September 6th, 30 days ahead of time, or you will not be eligible to vote in our municipal election for a new mayor, a couple of new city council members, and school board members, too. Two of those are up for grabs as well. And if you want to be a candidate for any of those positions, you got to be a Galena resident for 1 year prior to the election and a qualified and registered voter 30 days prior to the election. So this deadline of September 6th applies to you if you want to be a candidate, too. Got to get those Declaration of Candidacy forms in, too, by September 16th to be on the ballot. So think about it, but not too long. Let's make sure you get over to the city office today before end of business, or take care of it over the weekend at elections.gov. Also, be aware that absentee voting is still available. Absentee voting in person or by mail can be done. You just have to follow a few instructions and get it done a little bit ahead of time. If you're going to be out of town, don't be left out now. Make sure you cast your vote any way you can. Under the Rural Alaska Community Action Program, there's a little something they wanted me to let you know about. It's called the Resilient Alaska Youth Program, or RAY Program, currently looking for new community partners and youth activity coordinators across Alaska. If your community would like to offer safe, supportive after-school and summer activities for youth ages 5 to 18, the RAY program can help bring those opportunities to your area. RAY partners with schools, tribal organizations, community centers, and other local organizations to provide youth programs that promote leadership, cultural engagement, recreation, academic enrichment, and healthy connections. They're also recruiting youth activity coordinators. These local leaders serve as positive role models and help organize and lead activities that reflect the strengths and interests of their communities. To learn more about becoming a RAE site or applying to be a youth activity coordinator, contact them at 764-4983. That's 907-764-4983. Or email RAE at ruralcap.org, or just visit that website at ruralcap.org and find out all about it and other programs they're up to as well. We're playing bingo tonight. We're up to some fun and games over there at the Larson Charlie Community Hall. We will have those doors open no later than 6:30, perhaps a bit early, and we'd like you to come out early yourselves, have some popcorn, grab a cup of coffee, kick back and relax, maybe play a few pull tabs. We get a 15-player minimum met in the room. Well, we'll get that game started right at 7 o'clock. Tonight it will be the Evans sisters running the show. Anna and Hillary will be in the house at the Larson Charlie Community Hall with that new $550 progressive bingo game now at 60 numbers or less for the big winner. Come on out. We'll help you out there and we'll have some fun tonight at the Larson Charlie Community Hall. I hope you're all set up to have fun over the weekend. A little extra time to do that too. Labor Day coming up on Monday. The city of Galena will be closed, of course. So quickly, by the end of the afternoon, let them know if you need any extra service today. I mean, you're running out of time on that. And anyone on auto, sewer, and water on Monday will be moved to Tuesday. If you prefer something else, again, you got to make that call, 656-1301. Sweetser Store and Loudoun Tribal Office will both be closed also on Monday, September 7th, and they wish you a great holiday weekend from Loudoun and Sweetser's. Plan accordingly. Get over to Sweetser's today and pick up your food. Residents of Nalato are requesting help from communities downriver in the search for Al Peters' remains. They've been searching for some time without success and would greatly appreciate any help you could offer. There's a thank you from the city and residents of Nalato, and we express our sincere condolences for their loss here in Galena, too. Careful on those roads with the rain. They get pity out there, so stay safe out there and keep it kind of slow. I mean, what's your hurry? Where are you going, you know? We also have a Monday action at the Larson Charlie Community Hall with the Galena Agriculture Fair coming up on Monday. Entries are due no later than 10:30 a.m. on Monday, and there's a ton of categories for anything you're making or growing. Bring it on out and show it off. The fun run or walk will start at 10:30 in the morning, and doors will open at the hall at 11:30. There's a lunch fundraiser going on, too, to benefit the basketball teams. They're raising money for uniforms. So come on by and bring yourself an empty stomach and some curiosity to see what everyone's been growing and making at the Ag Fair coming up on Monday. That will be the doors at 11:30, so come on out and have something to eat, too. There's a message here, speaking of food, from the Yukon Koyukuk Elder Assisted Living Facility. They want to update you on their congregated lunch service. They're still actively looking to hire employees to assist with that program. However, they are having lunch today at the Elders at noon, just a few minutes away. So stop on by and have lunch with the Elders. It's a nice thing to do. Good luck to everyone heading out for hunting this season, too. They're going to be not providing consistent service at this time for congregated lunches, but they're working on it. The Big River Public Broadcasting Corporation has rescheduled our quarterly public meeting to Thursday, September 10th, next week at 5 p.m. in the Galena City Council Chambers. You can see their agenda and Zoom meeting information right there. The youth group is starting up again. Middle and high school students are welcome to come join at the Gila campus every Wednesday from 7 to 9 p.m. for a fun time of games, songs, and a Bible lesson with Amanda Martin. She's at 907-521-1155. The Galena Book Club will have their first meeting of the school year on Saturday, September 12th. That's a week from tomorrow, 11 a.m. at the Galena Coffee Shop. Everyone welcome to come on out and talk about what you've been reading. They'll be sharing some good ideas for books over the winter, and they'll be setting the first book to be read at this meeting. If you want to come on out a week from tomorrow, 11 a.m. at the Galena Coffee Shop, Debbie Koontz will give you a ride. Give her a call or a text at 656-7321. The Air Force Civil Engineers Center will host a briefing on Thursday, September 10th at 6 p.m. at the Loudoun Council Multipurpose Room, talking about the suspected former rocket range here in Galena. Michelle Kazon at 552-9095. QPR training coming up very soon. On Friday, September 11th, that's now a week from today, a virtual meeting online at 2 o'clock till 3:30. You can come by and learn all about recognizing the warning signs of suicide and taking three simple steps to help prevent it. That's question, persuade, and refer. QPR training coming up on Friday, September 11th in the afternoon. Scan the QR code or click that link at my place and register for that today if you're interested. I'm just going to cruise on down to the job openings right now. That's a big deal at the moment, of course. Reminding you to register to vote again and get your voting done. Don't forget about that. The City of Galena requesting bids for installation of boilers in the community hall in the Public Works Building. A deadline to submit a bid is September 16th. See the RFP documents at my house at KIYU.com. The Loudoun Tribe of Galena accepting applications for a tribal victims program manager to manage their victims of crime grant and programs. You got to be in by October 2nd, a Friday, on that one at 4 p.m. at the tribal office in person or email office at loudountribe.com. There's a pile of jobs at the Yukon Wireless that's a must-see. Come on by. There's a new truck up for bid right now, too, from the U.S. Fish and Wildlife Service. They're selling a 2012 Chevy 2500 HD Silverado Crew Cab, long box, six-seater. The mileage is only 23,321. That's at gsaauctions.gov. Come and see it or call Ben Koontz at 531-5243, or it's Marie Cleaver at 531-5267. Emails are posted up there, too, on that one. And don't forget the Annex at 14 Gabe's Drive is open today and tomorrow. It's Fridays noon to 6. It's Saturdays 10 to 6. Local shopping. 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And, of course, the Bison Bakery. Martin Hornfisher back up and running. He is back in town doing Pizza Thursdays at 656-7120. It's currently 51.5 degrees here in Galena. Kind of foggy, as I mentioned earlier, and threatening more rain. Although I think it's been on the light side so far today. We're expecting some more later on in the afternoon or evening with a high of 56 degrees. For tonight, a low of 50. You'll see a continued high 80% chance of rain for tonight and a good solid 50% chance tomorrow and a high in the upper 50s. And over to Tanana, it is raining right now at 47 degrees. Going to see a high today in the mid-50s somewhere. 80 to 80% chance today. Stretching to 90% tonight with a low in the mid-40s and 70% tomorrow with a high in the upper 50s. You're going to get a break on Sunday and Monday out there in Tanana and likely here, too, in Galena. It'll at least be on the light side, you know. In St. Mary's, looking at light rain right now and 54 degrees. The wind has died down at least. Here, too, 30% chance of rain today and a high of upper 50s. A better 60% clip overnight tonight and tomorrow. Low temperatures tonight in St. Mary's in the upper 40s. For tomorrow, highs in the upper 50s. A lighter chance of rain over the weekend, but remaining a factor on the Yukon Delta. We're moving up pretty close to noon right now. Always inviting you to participate here. Don't forget, we got a live radio like crazy over the weekend. It's Margie Atla 1 to 4 this afternoon. It's Jerry Nolner 8 to midnight tonight. It's Nicole Gregory 8 to midnight tomorrow night. And then Anna Evans live 2 to 5 in the afternoon on Sunday. It's good time radio around here. I'm glad to have everybody participating in the public radio station around here. Don't forget, you can do the same if you want to send something over. My email here is wireless@kiyu.com. And I'm on in the afternoons most days, just not today, you know. So I will talk to you again probably next week on Monday morning. So everybody have a great weekend. Enjoy your holiday on Monday. I'll be here with you anyway. And we'll all be available all weekend to take your dedications over the holiday. We know you want to get those out there. You're more than welcome to do it. Thank you for tuning in here today. You have a fantastic afternoon.
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6: Welcome to NewsHour from the BBC World Service. I'm Rebecca Kesby. Today, we'll get the latest from the Lindsay Clancy murder trial in Massachusetts. She stands accused of murdering her three young children, but the jury has been unable to reach a unanimous decision and the judge has declared a mistrial. Also today, joy in Nepal as two men were rescued 9 days after the glacial collapse and catastrophic flood.
7: I couldn't run away because I had a responsibility to save everyone first, and I made every one of them leave. By the time I was going to escape, I was trapped.
6: And after a probe into the Hugging Face incident, are rogue AI bots even more dangerous than we think?
8: What the researchers found was that the bots were extremely motivated to cheat and in very sophisticated ways that we didn't previously know about.
6: It's all coming up after the latest world news.
9: This is statewide news from Alaska Public Media. I'm Michaela Finnerty. The state council that vets Alaska judges is recommending against retaining two judges in the November election. The Alaska Judicial Council announced its decision Wednesday involving two judges in Kenai, Superior Court Judge Kelly Lawson and District Court Judge Martin Fallon. It's the first time in 12 years that the council has recommended Alaskans vote no on retaining a judge. And since the 1970s, the council has only recommended against retaining nine other judges. The council's executive director, Suzanne DiPietro, points to the rigorous process by which the council screens judge applicants before they're appointed.
10: Almost always, the judges who are nominated by the council and appointed are successful. But occasionally the council determines that a judge is not meeting performance standards. And in that case, which did happen for two judges who will be on the ballot in November, in that case, the council can make a recommendation against their retention.
9: According to the council's performance evaluation of Lawson, the judge did not meet standards for judicial temperament. Lawson, quote, lacked patience, dignity, and courtesy in her communications with court employees. In Fallon's case, according to his performance evaluation, the judge had trouble resolving cases in a timely manner. District court judges like Martin Fallon are up for retention votes every 4 years. For Superior Court judges like Kelly Lawson, retention votes come every 6 years. Anchorage Democrat Representative Andrew Gray has asked Acting Attorney General Corey Mills to prosecute former Attorney General Treg Taylor and his wife, Republican Lieutenant Governor candidate Jody Taylor, for allegedly failing to file required financial reports. The Alaska Beacon reports that Gray, chair of the House Judiciary Committee, made the request in a letter sent Tuesday. Gray said he was inspired to write the letter because the Alaska Department of Law is criminally prosecuting 11 Whittier residents from American Samoa for allegedly voting illegally. Gray said those defendants were misinformed about the law, and it makes no sense to prosecute them while not prosecuting an attorney general who knowingly violated an election law. Treg Taylor has been a Republican candidate for governor until Monday, when Lieutenant Governor Nancy Dahlstrom ruled him ineligible because he failed to follow a state law mandating the disclosure of his personal financial information. Taylor's lieutenant governor candidate, Candy English, took his spot as a governor candidate, and Jody Taylor filed to run as English's lieutenant governor candidate. This is Alaska Public Media.
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12: The pressure to reach perfection can be a heavy burden. What would it feel like to embrace vulnerability and imperfection? For composer Derek Skye, it feels like freedom from fear and anxiety. He calls it deliverance. Coming up, a quartet he wrote inspired by the idea of imperfection on the next performance today from 8 p.m.
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0: promoting their needs. And those needs don't necessarily have to do a lot of the times with being completely forthcoming with what the policies are. And I think that's happened.
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Good afternoon. I'm Margie Ethel with the Ask Maskin Hour, and I'm home right at Gleena. And I had a good trip and put all my sisters to rest, so feel comfortable. And it's arthritis weather out there. That arthritis kind of hurts in this crazy weather. But I hope everyone is doing good. And I'm doing good. And Dujan has a Okay, welcome, Galena. Galena Hughes, Huslia, Ruby, Nolato, Keltai, Kaikuk, Tanana, Alcacket, Alata, Chalkitik, St. Mary's, Fairbanks, Circle, Ninara, Tok, Eagle, Beaver, Northway, Arctic Village, Rampart, Minto, Anchorage, Seattle, and Anchorage, other states that listen to me. Welcome to the Ask Maskin Hour, and start out with music. So here goes the happy time. Oh, and I must say, for listening.

Jahid is Sunday. 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And Khadijun, Nadat Naka is our relatives. 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Ita is dad. 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Sliga is my dog. Slikoza is my pup. 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Nibala is tent. Rach is house. Belida is stove. Bila is sow. Klatli is axe. Chot is wood. Kaif is birch bark. Jaba is spruce tree. Kas is alder. Dagat is cottonwood. Tret is willows. Noroga is bucket. Chaydik is teapot. Chaya is tea. Sakhara is sugar. Kluska is cup. Sakhar is spoon. Tok is plate. Shukani is bread. Basla is butter. Dikoji is sweets. Nanaslada is our Indian.
And then I scream, Ojach, Gunzach is another Indian dessert. Lakoda, Lakoda is dry fish. Nilankor, Nilankor is dry meat. Kulkowa, Kulkowa is pike. Tagadbaya, Tagadbaya is grayling. And Nilaga, Nilaga is sea fish. Tassaza, Tassaza is big white fish. Chabaya, Chabaya is a small white fish. And in fall time, by this time, just after hunting, we used to go great fishing and small white fish fishing. Boy, that used to be a lot of fun. Chatlis. Chatlis is pack sack. Nulaga. Nulaga is dog salmon. Dinka. Dinka is gun. Bidoga. Bidoga is canoe. Tabas or Mahandani or Ulu. Tabas, Mahandani or Ulu is our fish knife. Chatlis, Chatlis is pack sack. Bidik, Bidik is kirbu. Diniga, Diniga is moose. Tlich kala, tlich kala, there's no, tlich is mosquito and there's no mosquitoes. And tikahana, tikahana is porcupine. And that used to be the first one we get if we were lucky when we went hunting. So we had good dinner for days. Koch, koch is rabbit. Chagaldada, Chagaldada is a squirrel, and Dotson, Dotson is crow, Zoka, Zoka is cub rubber, Tikoda, Tikoda is wool, Nokbaya, Nokbaya is fox, Kazada, Kazada is link, Dilcha, Dilcha is mouse, Atsich, Atsich, Dilcha is Hadilcha, Atsich is wind, and there's no wind today. Chagadish Oda, Chagadish Oda, Chagadio is a sunshine, but there's no sunshine today either. Och Hula, Dilcha Hadil Anna, Ochrana. I never see the mountains a kind of fog. Corn, oh, now it's rice corn. Oh, now it's that's corn. It's really raining hard with us. And Balgas, Balgas is a big boat. Balgas is a boat. Chitkada. Chit khala, chit is snow, and there's no snow. Hunelkoch, Hunelkoch huaza, Hunelkoch, Hunel huaza, Hunelkoch is warm, and it's a little warm. A Jew, who's that? A Jew is cold, and it got a little bit cold. Hodijun, Hodijun is good weather. Tochtitlaga, Tochtitlaga is bad weather. Hogayon, Hogayon is sunrise. Nogayon, Nogayon is sunset. Kodona, Kodona is yesterday. Kodonda, Kodonda is tomorrow. Kodohnostona, Kodohnostona
the day before yesterday. Qadad haqadada, the day after tomorrow. Gordana is history, and I'll start at the Raven stores again in, when it's winter time. Like we used to long ago, we used to have the Raven stories at night so that we will learn, listen to them. Bindona is this morning. Janice is lunch. Do hot it, that big old tot egg. Do hot it, that big old tot egg. This is. Oh, Chatzet, I mean, we'll have Bigo this evening. Lost my Indian for a while. Chatzet, is tonight. At last is now. The Dakakatutnachtau. I had no count in our language. Keskai. Take a talk a think a get a dad Niska talk a Niska talk a get a video audi Niska think a Niska think a get a video audi and tell Tony get a is one the take a is two Toke is three, Dinke is four, Kitadal is five, Niskatoke is six, Niskatoke, Keskabidioni is seven, Niskadinke is eight, Niskadinke, Keskabidioni is nine, and Daltoni is ten. Oh, now I go back to more music. Enjoy, and I'll be for listening.

This other music I play is which we recorded during Jamboree in 1997.

No. Oh, cool. Was that cool? That of that is you tossed at the tossy. So, what's your way to do it now? To go, as go a hot doctor, and the ego, or the hot to hold that. So, studies. Was a question who'd go, go eat that car, have got that talk. Oh, okay, about life, simple summit. 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Also, stop smoking and don't start. Cigarette smokers have a higher risk of developing cardiovascular disease. If you smoke, quitting is the best thing you can do for your health. Learn how to stop smoking. Also, know the benefits of besides of diabetes, increase hunger or thirst, going to the bathroom a lot, learn to visit, itchy or dry skin, getting infected often, and you weight loss or weight gain, a food for thought. The two most important things to know about meal planning when you have diabetes are you can eat most of the foods you love, but in smaller serving sizes. Smaller servings can help you get control over your blood sugar levels, which are also called blood glucose levels. You can do it, and it can be done. You can be healthier by making different choices about what you eat, meat, and snacks. How much food you eat, what kinds of food you eat. In the morning, let's all get smart and fuel up with food first before coffee. Waking up and heading straight for the coffee pot may not be a smart idea. Caffeine can temporarily suppress appetite, causing you to skip or delay breakfast. What's the big deal? Eating breakfast leads to better blood sugar control, cutting it in half the odds of having high glucose levels. Now back to more music and enjoy. And it's 50, it's still 52 above.
Stillness outside, no wind. So back to more music. Enjoy.

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Okay, let's all take a happiness walk. It is the recharge energy by increasing circulation. Take an easy walk that includes this just busted technique in time you need a quick pick-me-up. And it can also help you if your goal is to lose weight or firm up. Focus on your feet. 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Oh. 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Go and do some exercise. Exercise helps us to stay healthy and young. 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Approach to eating with meals rich in olive oil, nuts, beans, fish, fruits, and vegetables. 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

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Be a smart mama. Take good care during pregnancy. Get more sleep. Take a deep breath. A few minutes of deep breathing each day can lower your stress. Move a little daily, starting with 10 minutes in the morning and stretching it to 30 minutes a day. Oh, oh, oh, oh. Who used the dollar though? Dako Ganiti, computer or internet, dollar though, to the corner thing. Who used the dollar though? That is the clock there. That's all, said Smarter. It's better to be up for the mouth, but when you do take a seat, slash hip wrist with these simple solutions, the cardiologists say, take short walking breaks. Excess sitting is linked to heart disease, even among people who exercise regularly. Luckily, research has found that a 2-minute stroll every hour can lower your stress of death by 33%, possibly because it improves blood flow and decreases levels of stress hormones while adding more movement. Oh, oh, oh, oh. Okay. Always, it's fall time. It's the season, or the summer of fall time. It's a season when people travel a lot on our rivers. Boating is the main activity most of us enjoy. However, many times people overlook the fact that wearing a personal floating device, which is PFD, is necessary every time we get into a boat. Failing the simple accident is what caused many unnecessary deaths or drownings. And the other fact is lack of safety due to alcohol and drugs. Alcohol and drugs make us have poor motor coordination, perception, and judgment. And all too often, we leave our civilian equipment and gear behind. Unless safety is considered priority, accidents will continue to happen in our villages. We cannot stop accidents from happening, but we certainly can reduce the numbers by being more aware of what we are doing at all times. Always watch out for the underwater logs too. Make sure everyone wears life vests or life jackets at all times. Absolutely no alcohol or drugs. Always have your survival gear aboard. You never know when you will need it. Avoid traveling on a stormy or windy river weather. Always tie up. And let someone know where you will be going, how long you will be gone, and who is traveling with you. Hope everyone has as fun and safe trip on the river. Oh, oh, oh. Also, benefits of pharmacy are a traditional food. Important part of our culture. Connect us with nature. Encourage community sharing. Teaches survival skills. Contributes to our children's education. Teaches respect for animal and human life. Provides skills and food preservation and preparation, increases physical activity, help reduce stress, foods are rich in healthy fats, proteins, and nutrients. Foods are low in sugar and salt. Food contains no chemical additives, can reduce risk for chronic disease. Also, have a physical activity plan. Cut down on riding ATVs. Walk instead. Sitting around, watching TV, surfing the internet, play on the computer. 2 to 3 times a week improves your flexibility and your stretching your muscles.
Just the muscle of your arms, legs, shoulders, and chest. Do yoga, tai chi, chair exercise. 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Bike, jog, walk recklessly, dance at a quick pace, 1 to 4 p.m. or 1 to midnight on Friday and Saturday. And don't forget, have a good dancing partner. Also, always have your wood box full, so chop some wood. Play, and also swim when your swimming pool is open, and always do sports. Every day, walk often and be healthy, physically active. Play with your kids and grandkids. They sure keep us busy. And walk to work or walk with a friend. And enjoy our beautiful country that we live in. Always born up or born lost. Exercise to build healthy bones. Bone health is important. Our bones give us the freedom to do the things we want to do. They help us to stand up straight, to run, to jump, and to play. That's why it is important for our bones to stay strong and healthy our whole life long. Now, back to more music and enjoy.

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Let me get my glasses. 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Ach, niet daar. Oh, daar he. Oh, daar he. Is that that's it? That's cool. What else? Goda is help. Dalek is be quiet. Dalek is you guys all be quiet. Shula is Ani. Do you hear me? She is me. Is yes. Daddy is no. Ha. Please listen up. Go ahead, sir. Go ahead, sir, please look over here. Two cats, I want water. That please take it. Basketball stud off. Give me the basketball. Can you get in there? What do you want? Dolito, sit down. Lehan, stand up. Donda, what are you doing? Dita, go to bed. Tukat, I want water. On it. Please, let's go. Oda Nita Nisti. I tell you to go to bed. Dora or Colin Dish. Is work on your teeth or brush your teeth. Oda, good night. Hugging it on. Due to the Hagadisha, there's no sunshine today. Hagadisha is sunshine. Click to choose turn on. Let's play outside. Kesara. Hurry up. Hoda, be careful. Who does it? Ah, oh,
Say hi. Eat. A three laddie. I recall. Did the cut out, how's your kids? Oh, and that's it for today. Now back to more music and enjoy. Oh, and a massive for listening.

0: 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I don't need to go to the dog's Tony. Oh, cuckoo, that doctor there, who is talking to Tasty? Let's all help yourself to health. Screening tests to prevent cancer and other changes. 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Sometimes it takes a long time before they say what's wrong with us. So it's up to us to take care of ourselves, to let them know that we're not feeling good. Let's all celebrate wellness ways to live in balance and harmony. Let's embrace our tradition, learn, share, and love life to the best of our being, physically, mentally, and spiritually. Let's all share our wellness story. Also, take care of your health. 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And always protect your skin from the sun's harmful rays. And also, who does the doctor? Be healthy. I saw the drink. Be happy. And walk medicine. Eat your medicine really good.
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0: and we play more music for quite a while yet. Oh, okay, and I must say for listening, and looks like it's gonna be good walking weather out there, even though it's gonna be cold.

Thank you.

I got some new words, and it's Kahuna Raita. It's one Kahuna Raita. And Woho Kahitaka. Woho Kahitaka. Who's you to look through? Who's you to look through? I'll go ahead and ask. So that's Kahuna Raita. I'd go ahead and ask. Woho Kahitaka. Who's you to look through? I said, see you next week. So love, work, play, and pray together. And may God bless us all and keep us all safe. And see you at Bingo. Here's more good music.